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1: Yes.
2: Oh, God bless you.
1: Excuse me, guys. I still have very, very bad hay fever. It's my old snow.
2: Do you?
1: Yeah.
2: So's my dog.
1: Oh, thanks.
2: But he does. I have to give him antihistamine tablets every day. He's got pink paw. Are you licking your paws?
1: Good gag. Well done.
2: Thank you very much.
0: Colm and Lucy in the morning. 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

0: If you missed Celebrity Loose with Lucy Kennedy, you miss all of this.
1: God, Nigella's cracking.
2: She is cracking. Yeah.
1: She looks 50.
2: Could we get her? Can we not get her on? She was here. Do you remember a couple of years ago?
1: I know, but I would have to get on the phone. I couldn't risk you being face to face with her.
2: Would that be embarrassing?
1: Yes. Yes. Just you get a bit
2: handsy.
1: Anyway, okay. Hollywood. I was going to say leery.
2: It's okay.
0: Celebrity Loose with Colm and Lucy in the morning, 7:40 and 9:20 with the Talbot Collection, 4-star hotels nationwide, perfect for family getaways. 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
2: Good morning, how are you? It is Trina Mara. Another jam-packed show for you today. We are going to be catching up with the comedy icon, Harry Enfield.
3: Kevin.
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2: Now, you may have seen the story about Noel Radford. He is the father of those 22 children in the UK from the TV show 22 and Counting. They run a family bakery. What other job would he have? Sure, he's great at putting a bun in the oven. Well, here's the thing. After his father's death, his mother remarried and then her new husband changed the will. So now Noel and his brother have gotten no inheritance. Cork solicitor Jacqueline Dunn is going to talk us through the case and what you need to know about your will. Plus, we speak to a mother whose son still hasn't started school yet this year because of his additional needs. So he's been out of school since June. She's coming up next.
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0: Ireland's Classic Hits Radio. It's Trina Mara here. Well, the country is in crisis, especially for children with additional needs who need school places. Alison, you have a 12-year-old son who requires a special needs assistant. You might tell us a bit about James.
1: So James, he's actually 13 tomorrow, would you believe? So James has autism. He's nonverbal. He needs a lot of support. When was it? Oh, God, 9 years ago, I was trying to secure a school place in a primary school and couldn't get him a place, 19 refusals. So I eventually got him a place in a fantastic school in an ASD class. But to be honest, all along, he should have been in a special school, but I couldn't get him into one then.
0: Sorry, did you just say 19 refusals?
1: Yeah, then. Yeah,
0: 19 refusals. And presumably that's you having to apply for schools that are nowhere near where you live.
1: Yeah, we applied to as many as we could then. Now, it ended up he went to a school on Seville Place, brilliant school. I mean, we landed jackpot there. They absolutely loved him. He loved them. Never an issue with him going to school. The transport should arrive, he'd run out the door. Never an issue. Because he loves... For all his issues, he actually loves being part of the gang. Mm. You know, he loves people. So that was a big, big struggle. And I knew all along that this was coming again now. I mean, it's been going on for years. I constantly go out and advocate and support other parents over the last number of years because I knew I was going to be back in that boat myself. So,
0: okay, for secondary level school.
1: For secondary level school, yeah. Yeah, so this time it was even harder in a way because you need, first of all, you have to fill out that portal to do with the NCSE. That was last October. We filled that out. We had to make sure we had an assessment up to date, which we had got. And then all the forms, all the different reports, birth certificates, some original wanted, some non-original, photocopied, some wanted registered post, some didn't. So I applied to 19 schools this time and 18 refusals. And I applied to every and anywhere. There's nowhere else I could apply to, if you get what I mean. Because he needs a special school. So.
0: And Alison, this sounds like it's a full-time job doing these applications, just getting your son what he should be entitled to.
1: Total full-time job. I think it was only 109, and you're like trying to, and because we were told, this is the whole thing, we were told that if you have one thing wrong in or a bill, one of the bills was out of date by a month or something, it has to be within proof of address, you know?
0: Yeah.
1: And we were told that your application would be just put aside. And then even the replies, some of them were like, your son is number 55 on the waiting list. Oh, bizarre, like.
0: What's that supposed to mean, even?
1: I know. You know, and then
0: is
1: even
0: he to
1: like,
0: wait 5 years till he can start? I mean.
1: for this school year. And then another one, he's number two, he's number three. But like, we were like, if the places aren't there, unless someone emigrates or something.
0: You know how many places you have or you don't have. Simple as, it should be a yes or no.
1: Yeah, and some of them, actually one of them was, his number, I can't remember what number he was, 8 or something on the list, and places given this year 0. So they had no places, because obviously kids hadn't moved on.
0: And do you have other children, Alison?
1: Yeah, I have a daughter, she's 19, Molly.
0: Okay, so in comparison to when she was going to school and getting into both primary and secondary school, presumably you just applied to your local school, in she went, and it was as simple as that.
1: Yeah, nothing. That was it, straight away, in. No hassle. I think I had to have a baptism certificate or something. That was it. Yeah. Nothing.
0: No hassle.
1: Nothing of the stress level of this. And to be honest, at one stage, I didn't think I was going to get him into a school.
0: Did he get to do a preschool or anything like that?
1: Yeah. So he went to a preschool. It was an autism preschool. He went to, they were EASS. They were in Donegal at the time. Mm. And so he did. He was in a regular preschool. And I just had to try and get him into somewhere else. Because
0: Because you had his diagnosis quite early on, did you?
1: Well, that's another issue. So it was about 2 when I noticed there was something up, and it took till he was 4 to get a diagnosis. And that application, that's meant to be done within 6 months of applying. That was just wasted. Time wasted.
0: Because with him being nonverbal and that, if that had been, he may have been a child that just had hearing issues or anything like that.
1: Yeah.
0: And that's why speech wasn't happening.
1: Yeah, we did go down that road first. Got grammar in and all that stuff. But I was quite annoyed actually at the time, because I think I remember asking the consultants, do you think that he could be? And like, oh no, no, we'll get it and he'll be fine. But he had to have known. He had to have seen it, the signs. We didn't know. I mean, and especially that was a long time ago now. He's 13 tomorrow. Yeah. So he was like age 2 then. So I mean, that's a long time ago. And it was just, but the consultant had to have known. And we were very annoyed about it when we found out that he was autistic.
0: Did you feel in your heart that it was that?
1: Yeah, I knew we were going to be told something for sure. Didn't know a lot about autism at the time. But I knew there was something coming. It was a different story when you were actually told that, I would be quite honest. Nothing can prepare you for that.
0: No. When you have a child with these needs, do you feel like you're quite alone in the world, or do you feel supported in any way?
1: No, you don't. You don't feel much support. Actually, zero support. I remember when he was diagnosed, I remember being handed leaflets. I remember being told, you won't go to a school place for years because there's lists for everywhere. And that was the day we were told he was diagnosed. Like, I mean, come on. Nothing. And then about 3 weeks later, I got a call. And, oh, how are you doing with that news? And I'm like, how do you think?
0: It's like ticking a box, you know? Isn't it? The phone call.
1: Yeah. Yeah. So I kind of knew initially from them early stages that we were totally on our own.
0: Leaflet. Go off there and read that leaflet. All your questions answered.
1: It was just no support to the parents. The team they had then just fell apart. So we never really got any help from that team. Loads of them left, loads of the therapists left, and the team fell apart. And I think they gave him a few speech and language therapy sessions near the end because he'd aged out of them. So,
0: I mean, consistency is key, isn't it, as well, when you're talking about autism?
1: Totally.
0: And, like, they need to have that consistency and see the same people and have that routine.
1: Routine is everything with him. Like, at the minute now, he's sitting at home. So we try and get a route. It's just mayhem at the minute trying to. We're all working. Well, me and Dave are working. My daughter's in college. And we're trying to still keep some kind of a routine in his day. Bring him out for a walk, bring him out for a drive, you know, just to get some kind of structure in his life.
0: So is he not in school? He didn't get the spot?
1: So early July, he got a place in a school, in a special school. We were over the moon. But do you ever just have this feeling, this isn't going to be plain sailing? Just your gut tells you this is all. Even after it'd been nearly fell the guts of what, 8 months of flying to school. And so basically we contacted the school then in August. We didn't hear anything. And they said we'd send them more information and blah, blah, blah. Long story short, so we went to a meeting the other night. So basically they're after, there is prefabs there and they're remodeling some of them. But what I don't understand is that I do not blame the school whatsoever. The planned application only went in for that in August. And he was meant to be like starting school 2 weeks later.
0: So they know this is coming down the track.
1: Yeah. So whenever that was decided to go ahead, I mean, surely they should have had their ducks in a row.
0: So he has a place, but he doesn't know when he's going to be able to start.
1: So they said their aim now is, now the school, I won't mention the school's name, but they were just so, so nice to us. We have your back. They were telling us you're part of our family now. And it just felt relief because each and every parent looked exhausted. I'll be honest.
0: Yeah.
1: So they said their aim is to start the kind of, you know, to end use the school. They'll start that hopefully around mid December, and it'll be like, you know, an hour a day, 2 hours a day, build it up, because you can't just whack a kid into school, you know.
0: Yeah.
1: It has to be true, you know. And they said then hopefully in January he'll be in full time.
0: Okay, but that's half the school year gone.
1: Have school, you're gone. He's sitting at, like, he's home. Like, he doesn't understand the concept of time. He's sitting home since June. The end of June, he finished primary school. And he is going backwards. There's no doubt about it.
0: And they are long days, aren't they? I mean, you know, the rest of us are here and we're like, we couldn't wait for the schools to start back in September to get a bit of routine in our lives.
1: Yeah. Our days, and with our days, parents, you know, they're actually longer. My day could end at 4 in the morning with James. Or my day could start at 4 in the morning because sleep is not going great. I presume because he's no structure, he's not. That's why we bring him for walks. We try to tire him out. Mm. And his sleep's all over the place at the minute. You don't know what you're going to get.
0: How are you managing to work and keep all this going?
1: Well, we swap it around. So, you know, one person gets a night's sleep the next night. the other person. We just keep swapping it around as much as we can.
0: Alison, if you don't mind hanging on there for a minute, I'd love to hear more of your story and all about James. James still waiting to start secondary school when the rest of the kids are nearly on their midterm by now. It's Something for the Weekend on Ireland's Classic Hits Radio.

0: 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And this is due to him having additional needs. He's autistic, non-verbal, and the places either aren't there in school at all or the schools aren't ready yet. And this is happening all over the country. More with Alison coming up next on Ireland's Classic Hits Radio.
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0: Ireland's Classic Hits Radio. It's Trina Mara talking to a very tired mother today, Alison, whose son hasn't started secondary school despite all the schools starting back at the end of August or September. And this is due to his additional needs, his autism and his non-verbal. Now, you were saying there, Alison, about how tiring it is. Yourself and your husband have to take turns because James could be up half the night.
1: Yeah. No, I got sleep last night. He did sleep last night, thank God. But you just feel, you know, that jet lag feeling a lot of the time.
0: That horrible, yeah, the shakes and everything you'd get almost from it. Yeah, shivery and everything from the lack of sleep.
1: This lack of sleep is hard. And what I find really, really hard is I was sick a few weeks ago. Luckily enough, I'm not sick often, but I was sick. I had like a flu thing and radium bits. And I remember Dave, I had to go to a meeting and I was just there. Oh my God, I just want to die. Like, I felt so ill. And just rest. And then the next day, Molly was here so she could help and mind. Well, I got a bit of rest and I just lashed so much vitamin into me. And luckily enough, it was still congested, but the aches and pains are gone. Yeah.
0: But you can't be sick. This is the thing. You can't be sick. You
1: can't be sick. It's like the only way I can describe it is, you know, when you have a newborn baby and the lack of sleep.
0: But you know that's going to come to an end at some point.
1: You know it's going to come to an end, but you know, your love, you just love that baby, and the love you get from that baby, that's exactly what it's like. Because he's the most lovable, gorgeous child ever. He's just so loving and cuddles and snuggles, and yeah, he's great. Now, don't get me wrong, he has his moments when things don't go his way and his meltdowns and all that, but
0: it's frustrating for him because he can't tell you, he can't verbalise what's going on for him.
1: He cannot tell a thing.
0: Does he say anything at all? Does he have any words at all?
1: No, nothing. And people say to me, oh, we might talk someday. I'm better off just accepting it now. God. You know?
0: Your heart must just yearn for him to call you mammy.
1: Yeah, I do see, you know, it hits you every now and then when you see other kids. It hits you, yeah. You know, you see other kids toddling down the road to school and conversations with their parents, and just it hits you. It's a sister a lot too, you know. She does a bit of coaching with younger kids, and yeah, it gets to her.
0: So the plan is to wait and see now. Come December time, he might be in somewhere.
1: I just don't know. Like,
0: it's just so unfair. This would not happen if this was a child who didn't have additional needs.
1: Oh, there'd be uproar. It'd be uproar if a kid didn't go to school.
0: You'd be arrested, actually.
1: Yeah. Like, it's another 3 months away, basically. I mean, you can get the July, or not July provision, the home tuition grant, but you have to find the tutor. You have to do it all again. Yeah. And I don't know who you get. So that's kind of a difficulty thing. And I have 2 sisters. They work full time. So there's kind of no one around to help out. Actually, one of my friends came the other day. She came out and we took him out for a drive and out to Hope, and he wouldn't get out of the car and stuff. So you see, you're afraid that if he has a meltdown with someone else that's not used to him.
0: I know. And then you also want him to be familiar with the person as well, so he's not distressed.
1: Yeah.
0: I mean, I'd love to say to you, Alison, I'd love nothing more than to say to you, Alison, I'll go over to your house this afternoon to give you a break, but he wouldn't know me.
1: Yeah, you know, well, to be honest, he kind of loves people, and he would kind of, it'd be just you figuring out what he wants kind of thing, but he is pretty good at explaining kind of what he wants, you know. He is good at that. He kind of brings it to what he wants and stuff like that. And my other sister's away at the minute, so... Yeah, it's tough. It's full on.
0: And so what's he into, Alison? What's his interests?
1: Peppa Pig,
0: yeah.
1: Ben and Holly. he loves listening to music on his phone as well. He constantly is on YouTube. So I just put it on and he just scrolls down to what he wants to listen to. And he plays with these little disc things all the time. Plays with a lot of water. He's addicted to showers. And addicted to drives.
0: Does that immersion go on quite a lot, Alison? The bills will be sky high.
1: Well, I'll tell you this much. We made sure we got solar on the roof for the power shower. I swear. And even, you know, he's having, because he's here so extra time now.
0: Yeah.
1: He's actually, his skin is getting sore from all the water. So you can't seem to put cream on him. But he's hardy, like, he's real hardy. If that was me or you, he's the cleanest boy in the whole world.
0: And does he have friends? Does he mix? He doesn't, no.
1: No, he's no friend. So he was in the our local little All-Stars in the GA, and a few years ago he was in that, and he had a few operations on that, and we couldn't get him going back again. So the other night he went down for the first time. So I'm hoping at least that's some kind of you know, because even like I had to go to an event there last week before local coffee morning, and so I said, I'm going to chance it. It's only around the corner, I'm going to chance it. So I kept the routine of the walk, where we go, what we do, and then I turned and the hall door was open into the place, and they had like music, and he was, oh my god, he's going to freak, he's not going to go. He ran in the door. It's just to get that human contact with people.
0: Yeah,
1: it's amazing. Anyone that comes into the house, he latches on to them.
0: Well, maybe I will call in Alison.
1: I love you. He would love you. You're more than welcome. He'd love you. Yeah, he just latches on to people now. And he was sitting, and then my daughter Molly took him out for another little walk about a week later. And they were going past the hall, and he was going mad. He started having a meltdown because he wanted to go in.
0: Do you ever get a break, as in, do you ever get to go on a weekend away with your husband or a holiday?
1: Never.
0: No. So like, you can't recharge your batteries ever?
1: No. I mean, you get a lot of break here, there. Usually when I go out, it's kind of a work function thing. So we're going to have meetings in the evening or events in the evening and that. But I can't even remember the last time we went away. No, I can't remember. We usually just go down to Wexford for a few days with James.
0: But you bring her with you as well. Yeah, so
1: I went to me, myself and my daughter, she had finished her leaving cert, and we went to France for 3 days there in June. Yeah. You know, and it was great. But you know, it's with someone else at home doing the constant care. And
0: but you're also, even when you're away, you're still thinking about everything that's going on at home. Is everything okay? You're probably putting in phone calls and everything.
1: Yeah, texts and all that. Yeah, but you know, it's just, so I'm due to go away. Work in a few weeks' time, and so I'm trying to, like, you're just panicking, and will everything be okay, and Molly be here on the Monday, and you know, you're just, it's just constant. And then people say, like, he does get respite and he gets twice a month, and he loves it, he runs in the door, he loves it, but it's like from about 1-2 in the day till 10 the next morning. But look, you know, people say, a man said to me last week from the Before We Die campaign, he says, why do we always say, oh, we're lucky when we're not lucky yet? You don't get a hardly anything, so we're not lucky, you know, it's quite funny. But usually what happens is we're all too tired, we might get a takeaway, and we're all usually in bed by 10. To be honest, I'd be looking at my husband going, I don't know how we're alive half the time.
0: You have to be, in that.
1: Yeah.
0: Tell us about this before.

0: what I mean?
1: Yeah.
0: So this is the campaign behind it. They did not a survey, but they did their own investigation.
1: Research or something, yeah.
0: Yeah, there's carers in Ireland in their 70s, 80s and 90s still caring for their siblings.
1: Gosh.
0: Or sorry, not siblings, their children.
1: They're grown-up children, yeah.
0: Frightening.
1: Okay, so we're going to watch this space. Alison there is still waiting for her son who has additional needs to start secondary school. They've been told maybe December. It's Ireland's Classic Hits Radio.

0: Ireland's Classic Hits Radio, it's Trina Mara. So you may have seen the story in the news about Noel Radford. Now, he is the guy in the UK who has 22 children. They were on that reality show, 22 Kids and Counting. They've been on this morning. He runs a bakery and he's in a bit of a legal pickle because many years ago, his mother remarried following the death of his father. She has since passed away and now he's discovered that his stepfather changed the will following his mother's death. He's been disinherited and all the money has been left to the cleaner. Cork solicitor Jacqueline Dunn talks to us about the case next on Ireland's Classic Hits Radio.
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0: Ireland's Classic Hits Radio, it's Trina Mara. I've been threatening to get this lady on the show for so long, and then she popped up on Help Me Buy a Home, Virgin Media Telly the other day, and I was saying to Liz O'Kane, we'll have to get her on. Solicitor Jacqueline Dunn, how are you, Jacqueline? How's things?
1: I am so good and so pleased. We finally nailed down a time to have this chat.
0: I've been looking at my messages. We've been talking about this for at least a year about coming
1: at
0: on.
1: At least a year.
0: But you're here.
1: Yeah.
0: Listen to
1: We're here. We're busy women.
0: A story that I spotted in the news, and I had to get you on about this one. I think a lot of people are familiar with Noel Radford, and he's the guy in the UK who's got 22 children. They did that TV show, 22 Kids and Counting, and they've a bakery and everything, so they work hard, but they're a very, very busy household. I think they've been on This Morning and a few different TV shows like that. But the headline, he has lost out on his mother's 600 grand fortune after his stepfather left the cash to the cleaner.
1: I know. Would you believe it? I didn't know he was in that show, 22 Kids, God love him.
0: Yeah.
1: But it was actually, I spoke about it on my social media, and it is something that plays in my mind quite a lot. And the reason being is this. So in his case, what happened was his mom and dad had been married, obviously. They had their family home. Their dad, so there was just himself and his brother. His dad passed away. Mm. His mom remarried, and herself and the new husband were together a long, long time. They went into their solicitor to do a will. He had no kids of his own, so she had her two sons. And they did one of these standard husband and wife mirror wills, whereby she left everything to him and he left everything to her, depending on who was the last man standing. And they jointly then agreed that when the two of them were gone, that everything was to go to her two sons. So she died first. So the first part of her will kicked in, which was she was leaving everything to him. She would have died on the assumption that he's not going to change his will, and she knows that he's got his life in the house and access to cash and so on. But when he dies, then whatever is there goes to her two sons.
0: Yeah.
1: But what a lot of people don't think about is that there's nothing stopping him changing his will after she's dead, which is what happened in this case. Changed his will and he left everything to the cleaner.
0: How
1: I think even down to the mother had an accordion, and he left that to some local music school. When the music school found out about it, they gave it back to the two sons. But I mean, they were disinherited. And in Ireland, somebody asked me, would they have a right to go to court to try and claim it back? In Ireland, the Succession Act, it's section 117. It's where children can make a claim against a parent if they've been disinherited. But in this case, they're stepchildren. And there's no reference to stepchildren in our Irish Succession Act. So they wouldn't have a right to contest it on the basis that they've been disinherited. So what they'd have to prove is that this stepfather, maybe there was undue influence, or maybe he didn't have the mental capacity at the time he made the changes, that there was some reason why he made it and shouldn't have made it at that time, like those two examples. But I don't think there was that. That wasn't the case. I think he had mental capacity, thinking he knew exactly what he was doing.
0: This cleaner was coming to their house once a week. So why was she left everything? Maybe there was something going on between them, a little romance or something, but it's just mind-boggling.
1: Or maybe he was trying to make a point against the two stepchildren, the two stepsons. Maybe he didn't have a good relationship with them, you would be guessing. But I'll tell you what should have happened in that case. Yeah. So this is like a blended family. So I quite often have a couple come to me where they remarried later on in life. She has her kids, he has his kids, but they have assets together. So I'll give you an example. I had husband and wife came to me. They were older in years. I think they were late 60s, early 70s. He had had two sites. And when they got married, they built a house on one of his sites together. And the house was registered to them jointly. So there's two different ways they could have been registered as owners, jointly or tenants in common. So they were registered as joint tenants. And then he still had the site left beside it in his sole name. And when they came to me, they were saying, oh, look, we'll leave everything to each other. And I said, yeah, but do you not want to protect your assets for your own children? Because I explained exactly what could happen, like what happened to that guy Noel over in the UK. So they said, yes, we would. So she was quite happy that the site he came to the marriage with would go to his family, so his kids. So we did his will where he was leaving the site to his children. The joint tenancy meant that if he died first, that she would own that house outright, regardless of what's in his will. Any property owned jointly goes to the survivor, regardless of what's in somebody's will. Mm. So I said to him, well, if you die first, the house now goes to your wife, and your wife can do a will leaving the house to her children, which means his children wouldn't see any bit of that house that he would have put half his savings into. So I said, we have to sever this joint tenancy, and we have to change your ownership of the house from joint tenancy to tenancy in common with a 50% slice each, which means now then he can do his will saying, right, I leave my site to my kids and I leave my half share of the house to my children, but with a right of residence for my wife for her lifetime. Which means now when he dies, his kids get his site and his kids now become registered owner of half the house.
0: Yeah.
1: But the wife still has her right of residence for her lifetime. And then when the wife dies, she's done a will leaving her half share of the house to her children. So now all of the children own the house. They've all gotten their share.
0: Yeah.
1: And that avoids happening what happened to that gentleman in the UK. When that couple in the UK went and done their will, the solicitor should have severed the joint tenancy, or should have said that I leave the house to my two sons, but with a right of residence for my husband for his lifetime. And that didn't happen. Or if they'd owned it as joint tenants, it should have been severed, and she could have at least have guaranteed her half share of the house to her two sons.
0: Now, does it only kind of get complicated, Jacqueline, when it's like that a blended family? Is it very straightforward in, say, your mom, your dad, the children? Like, does everybody have to have a will, first of all? Because so many people listening won't have a will.
1: Well, if you don't have a will, and let's say you're not a blended family, let's say you're a husband and wife, you've got kids. If you don't have a will, well, then any property jointly owned, that's fine, it goes to the survivor. But if you've got any property in your sole name, then only 2/3 will go to your surviving spouse and 1/3 goes to your children equally. And that may not be what you want. You may want the situation where you want your surviving spouse to inherit 100% of everything outright, to let them decide what is to go to who, because as your kids grow up, you don't know, one of them might have more needs for a house than the next or more financial needs. But the same applies. So let's say you're in a very happy, committed marriage, your kids are grown up, they're in their 20s. 99% of the time, those couples will do the standard husband and wife marriage where they leave everything to each other. But that is not to say that if I die first and my husband inherits everything, that he could remarry and disinherit our joint children. It's such a rarity it would happen. You to be more conscious of it where there's blended families. But actually, there's a UK solicitor at the moment. I see her online on Instagram a lot, and she is saying she will never do a will like that, the standard husband and wife will. I don't agree with it. I mean, if my husband passed away and I discovered that he had only given me a life interest in any assets he had, I'd have been very upset. And I don't think there would have been any need for it. Because obviously we'll... Now, in saying that, so let's say my husband passed away, he left everything to me. I mean, he came to our marriage with a small farm and with another property.
0: Oh, that's what attracted you, Jacqueline, was it? The road frontage?
1: That is what, it was the farm. I'm a farmer's daughter. My mother always said, stay away from those farmers. And I married one. I married a part-time one, which is worse than a full-time one. But let's say he did. And let's say then we had done our joint will. When I would remarry, let's say I remarried, it automatically, my marriage revokes that previous will, right? So it's like now I'm dying without a will if I was to die. I would hope that I would have the common sense to go, okay, I'm remarried here. I need to protect this farm, this house that my first husband had for my children. Mm. And it should trigger in me to say, I'm going to do a new will now to protect.
0: You see, love is blind though. And you think that everything is going to go well and nobody would ever possibly do you wrong, but they do. And we see it all the time.
1: They do. But it's a rarity. It's such a rarity something like that happens.
0: Okay, Cork solicitor Jacqueline Dunn is with us today talking all about your will and the ins and outs of it. You need to be so careful. More info coming up on Ireland's Classic Hits Radio.
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0: It's 7 o'clock. Good morning. I'm Jane McNamara. A parade at the centre of a 12-day standoff in Portadown has been blocked by the Northern Ireland Secretary. Orange Order members had been given permission to march down the predominantly nationalist Garvahy Road for the first time in almost 30 years. It never went ahead after continued blocks by residents. Chris Bryan says it's not in the public interest for the route to proceed.
11: I think it's important that we take this moment to say, enough of this. This has got to come to an end. People deserve to live their lives in peace in Portadown, and that's why I banned the march.
0: Donald Trump says he's struck a deal with Vladimir Putin that will see hundreds of thousands of tons of diesel delivered to the global market. The agreement with Russia has drawn instant condemnation from Ukraine's Vladimir Zelensky. The US president's facing midterm elections where cost of living issues are playing high. He's also again claimed America has complete control of the Strait of Hormuz.
12: More oil is coming through the strait today than it was before the war. Do you believe that one? Refiners and retailers need to start dropping their prices right now. And by the way, today Russia agreed to send us millions and millions of barrels of oil.
0: Thousands of people are expected to take part in a national march for Palestine in Dublin today. The Ireland-Palestine Solidarity Campaign is calling on the government to impose sanctions on Israel. 3 years on from the beginning of the war in Gaza. Demonstrators will gather at the Garden of Remembrance at 1 o'clock before marching to Leinster House. Organiser Zoe Lawler says the protest will highlight continued Israeli military operations and restrictions on humanitarian aid.
13: Every day people are being killed in Gaza is because of the total impunity that the international community, that includes Ireland, has granted it. So it's time for sanctions. Micheál Martin said at the UN General Assembly that the world has failed Gaza, and that is true, but the Irish government is also part of that.
0: An €11 million investment in mental health services has been announced to mark World Mental Health Day, which takes place today. Minister for Mental Health Mary Butler says the funding will focus on early intervention, youth services and counselling supports. Meanwhile, more than 6 in 10 people believe they've experienced depression at some point in their lives. That's according to new research from Aware. The mental health charity says younger adults are particularly affected, while financial pressures and stigma remain
14: barriers to seeking help. Whereas clinical director Dr. Susan Brannock says there was a big difference in experiences based on age.
15: Of the 55 age group, the people told us that they hadn't experienced depression more commonly, compared with only 28% of 18 to 24 year olds. So we're finding people in that age group are reporting higher rates of depression, and also seem to be the least likely of all age groups to reach out for help.
14: Members of the Communications Workers Union are hosting an AI counter summit today. It's been organised by the Digital and Tech Workers Alliance branch and takes place ahead of the Irish government organised International AI Summit, which takes place on Wednesday. It will critically examine a number of issues, including how AI is changing work in practice and what role should collective bargaining play in technological change. Deputy General Secretary of the CWU, Ian McArdle, explains why it's happening.
16: To put workers' concerns and issues at the centre of the conversation around the development and deployment of AI, I believe they should shape the future of how it's applied in the workplace. And that's been missing from all the conversations that have been having around the hype machine of AI that's been taking place over the last number of months in the build-up to the government summit that's taking place next week.
14: And Hurricane Isaias has made landfall in the US, bringing winds of more than 100 miles an hour and the risk of floods, storm surges and tornadoes. It hit Florida's Gulf Coast as a dangerous Category 2 storm. That's your news at 4 minutes past seven.
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18: A bright day with sunny spells and scattered showers, which will gradually die out in Munster and Connacht through the afternoon and early evening, but will continue in the north and northeast until late evening. Highest temperatures of 11 to 14 degrees.
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18: Good morning, how are you? 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Well, still to come, we're going to be joined by a comedy icon, Harry Enfield. So many legendary characters like Wayne and Waynetta, loads of money, and Kevin and Perry.
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0: Ireland's Classic Hits Radio, and Cork's solicitor Jacqueline Dunn is talking us through the ins and outs of your will. What about your married couple and you've got a gang of children and say, I don't want to say you like some of the children more than the others, but say like that, some of the children have more needs financially than the others. Do you have to split everything equally, or can you write in the will exactly what you want, who to get what?
1: You can write whatever you want. Like, I'd often have, not often, but I'd have clients where they come to me and say, right, I've got three kids, two of them are married and have done well for themselves. Yes, they have mortgages though, and we have the house, which is our main asset, and we want to leave it to the young fella because he's just out of college, he doesn't have a house yet. But I'll always say to them, yeah, but what about, like, it might be 10 years before, 20 years before anything happens to you, and at that stage he might have married a millionaire,
0: yeah,
1: or might have an amazing business, and all of a sudden these, your two eldest kids who have a mortgage, you have left them kind of more or less disinherited compared to this young fella,
0: just because of the older
1: who's now
0: kids.
1: Got your house, yeah, your main,
0: yeah,
1: asset,
0: yeah.
1: So a will is a living thing. You need to, as circumstances change, you need to update them. So for example, let's say they say, right, if we were to die tomorrow, we'd like to leave the house to the youngest fella, the rest of them are gone off, but let's say the youngest fella then now starts doing very well for himself, buys a house, you need to come back and change that will.
0: And then if you don't change it, if you do leave it to the young fella, right, and then after the husband and wife die and the children discover this, can they contest that in any way and say, hang on a second, that's not fair?
1: They can. It's section 117, very difficult claim to make in court. They have to prove that their parents had a moral obligation to them and that moral obligation was not met. So it's where you maybe were a more needy child, for you, not needy, but as in you were financially more dependent on your family, or you maybe had a disability and you required this inheritance more so than the other siblings who maybe did inherit more than you. So they're very difficult. It's a rarity that those claims would be brought. But yes, Section 117 of the Succession Act, that's the priority of the Act that you look at if you feel you were disinherited and you should have been morally looked after by your parents.
0: Okay. So what about, Jacqueline, if your parents divorced when you were much younger and both of them remarried and maybe there was no contact, would you be entitled to anything then in their will, or would it automatically just go to their spouse?
1: Well, if they die without a will, you would still be considered there for that one third. So if they died without a will, any property that they held in their sole name, their new spouse would get two thirds, and you, the child, even though you may not have any relationship with the parent, you'd still be entitled to your one third. But actually, a really valid point that I know a lot of people aren't aware of, let's say your mum and dad separated when you were a small child, but they never actually divorced or went for a legal separation. And this does pop up where they may not have met each other in 10, 20 years, but they've gone off and lived their lives, but there's no legal separation or divorce there. If, let's say, your mom dies and she has a house and cash in the bank, whoever the executor is actually, so let's say she did a will leaving everything to her kids, the executor is legally obliged to tell the ex-spouse that we haven't seen in 10 or 20 years that your ex-wife has died and you are entitled to a thing called the legal right share. So even though the spouse has gone off in his merry way, he would be entitled at that stage to come back and say, yes, I'm taking my legal right share, which would be, I think it's one third where there are kids and a half if there was no kids. So in this case, he'd be entitled to claim his one third of the entire estate without even having to go to court to claim it. Mm. So it is really, really important that if you are separated like that, that you either go get your divorce or your legal separation, or go find your ex-husband and get him to sign a Section 113 renunciation saying, I'm renouncing my rights to any legal right share if you are to die.
0: Okay, interesting. Now, how does one go about getting a will? And at what age should you have your will done by? Or is that a stupid question, Jacqueline?
1: I actually had a girl who was only about 19, 20 come in to me, and she had about 15, 20,000 in savings. And she knew that if she died in the morning, that her parents would inherit it all. And she said, it's not, I have a great relationship with my parents, but I'd like it to go to my siblings. And she did a will with me. Now, she was the youngest I ever had. But if you have any assets at all, cash, policies, house, these are times when you really need to make your will. You need to make contact with a solicitor to get your will drafted. If you have children, once you start a family, that's when you need to do your will. If it's a thing you have made a will in the past and then you get married, you really need to go back in to make a new will, because that you will die as though you had no will at all, because the marriage revokes the pre-marriage will. So there's no set age. I think it's when you have assets. Definitely don't wait until I had this discussion with somebody. Make your will while you're young enough where the death is not knocking on the door. Do you know, if you wait till you're old enough where every year is an added bonus to you, that's when I find people find it morbid. They're afraid of coming in to their solicitor. They feel, if I come into you, I'm going to die tomorrow. So don't wait until that stage. You need to be coming in when you're much younger than that, where you've a lot of life left to live.
0: Okay. What do you require then, document-wise, when someone's making their will?
1: So look, I always recommend that you make a list of all your assets. Make a list of the assets on the left-hand side and on the right-hand side who you want each asset to go to. So do that, and then that's really all the solicitor needs to start the ball rolling. You have to have an idea. The amount of times I'll get somebody coming to me where they'll say, look, what do you think I should leave? And I say, I can't give you an opinion at all. This has to be entirely up to you. I did create the journey.ie. It's a guided planner where you fill in I'll prompt you what to fill in so that if anything happens to you, your executor knows where everything is. I'm dealing with an estate at the moment where he's a bachelor and his two nephews are rummaging through his house now in drawers and cabinets trying to find out what this bachelor had and what he didn't have. There was another day I had a son, he contacted me to say his mom had passed and he had all the information she had in the good room. She'd always said, if anything happens to me, will you bring this out to the solicitor? And he arrived out to my office with two crates laden down with paperwork, policy documents and bank statements. And I said, the poor creator, she knew how important it was that her sons would know what she had and she didn't have, but it just became overwhelming. There was so much there. So that was the whole point of the journey folder that I created, that everything that was in those two crates would have been held in that folder.
0: That is a great idea. And just put it somewhere where everyone knows where it is.
1: Your executor at the very least.
0: Yeah, you just don't know what's going to happen in life. The journey.ie, that's a great, great idea. There was one other question that I had for you. Oh yeah, have you ever come across anyone, Jacqueline, where they've been literally left all the rubbish in the house? Your job is to go in and clean the house out.
1: Funny enough, somebody else asked me this as well, so it obviously happens. I had it where, and like by right, it's the executor. And like sometimes the executor isn't necessarily the beneficiary. So it's a very thankless job. Yeah, but look, really, whoever is the beneficiary of the house, even if you're not the executor, they're the person who should be going in to clean the house, get it ready for a sale. We've just closed a probate sale, where their father passed away. So there was a lot of cleaning because he died unexpectedly. Now all of them, the siblings went in together to clean it out and organise it and so on. But we do, especially if it's an unexpected death.
0: It's an awful job that anyone has to do. We've talked about this on the show before, the Swedish death cleaning trend, where you literally have your house free of clutter and free of all the junk, so that when you do go, it's not left to your family to sort out all the rubbish and getting.
1: Well, I could do with them now.
0: I know.
1: And I don't intend going anywhere.
0: Jacqueline, you're so good for coming on. Give us your Instagram there, because you put up great videos all the time. And of course, now she's on the telly on Help Me Buy a Home. She's famous.
1: So it's thejourney.ie on Instagram, and on Facebook, it's Dunn Solicitors.
0: We'll get you on again because we want to find out all about probate, and there's just so many legal questions that we have for you. Thanks a million for coming
1: on.
0: We finally
1: got you. Thanks so much for having me. Finally.
0: It's Ireland's Classic Hits Radio.

0: 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It's Trina Mara. We are going to be joined by an absolute comedy icon in just a minute. You'll remember some of the characters he's done over the years. Loads of Money, Wayne and Wynetta, Old Git, and who could forget the scowling teenagers Kevin and Perry.
1: Only 30 seconds to go before I'm 13! 29, 28, 27, boy!
0: 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Harry Enfield joins us next on Ireland's Classic Hits Radio.
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0: Ireland's Classic Hits Radio. What an iconic guest to have on the show today. I can't believe my life is now made. Harry Enfield is on the show. What an absolute legend. Thank you so much for coming on. Harry, I have to tell you, my entire teenage years, I laughed right through the 90s because of you.
1: Well, thank you so much. It's really nice to be here.
0: Do you know, I've mentioned that you were coming on the show to a couple of comedians, Irish comedians, who've been on over the last couple of days. And your name even came up yesterday in an interview that I did before I even said you were going to be on. Some of the Irish comics were like, oh my God, you are so lucky to have Harry on.
1: Ah, well, you know, I'm half Irish, so I should be. I must get my passport, actually. Yeah. Because my grandmother was from Yale.
0: Yale. In Cork. Yale.
1: In Cork. Yeah, and my grandfather was from there. I can't tell you, all I remember, I mean, he died in 1982, but he'd go, "Where's my bloody pipe?" That's all I can remember him saying. "Pops, have you seen my bloody pipe?" Don't know if that's a Cork accent or not.
0: No, it sounded more like Wurzel Gummidge, if I'm being totally honest now.
1: Yes. Yeah, he had lived in Brighton for about 40 years, you know. But anyway, that's where they were from. And and then Dublin, and then over here, over the water. I've still got lots of relatives out there, and they're all called O'Hurley.
0: Oh, really?
1: Yeah, and Ryan. There's a lot of Ryans, and there's a lot of O'Hurleys and people like that.
0: Harry, I have to ask you about the shows that you made in the 90s and these incredible characters. I was going down memory lane and I was looking at a couple of clips and I was able to recite them straight. I haven't heard some of these things since the 90s. Even the, "I am considerably richer than yo."
1: Yeah. That was very good. Well done. "But you're not. I'm considerably richer than you, aren't I?"
0: My life is made.
2: "I hate trees because money don't grow on them. Look at that tree. No money. Me, loads of money."
0: And you know, whenever I see anybody and they haven't had a shower, I refer to them as Waynetta. There's Waynetta.
1: Oh, poor Waynetta.
0: Who, or did you even have a favourite character to write back in the day?
1: I don't know. I mean, doing this tour that I'm doing at the moment, I'm really enjoying doing loads of Unhear again. Because he seems as relevant as today as he was then, really, in terms of, you know, the rich are richer than ever and the poor are poorer than ever. And he thinks that's brilliant. And so it's quite fun being him. And I'm loving doing, you know, I do a bit of the old gits. Used to take 2 hours of makeup to do the old gits. Now, no makeup at all. It's absolutely fine. And, you know, I do a little bit of Kevin, but I'm 65. Imagine doing Kevin at 65. That's a bit sad. And, it's been really fun reliving it, actually. Life moves on and you kind of carry on. I've been playing the king and things like that. And then you sort of think, they said, "Oh, would you like to do a tour and talk about your life and characters?" Then I looked at it all and I thought, actually, it's still really funny.
0: They're timeless.
1: That wasn't it. That was good.
0: And you know, we got so much mileage in our house from Kevin and Perry as well, because my brother was Kevin. So you can imagine, when the teenage, "I hate you," we were like, "Oh yeah, there's Kevin."
1: Yeah. I still get people coming up and you see them with their spotty little kids and they go, you know, "Oh, we call him Kevin." And the kids, they're snarling, you know, so embarrassing. But yeah. Parents are embarrassing. They're ridiculous. Yeah. You know, you just get to that age, don't you? You know, where you suddenly realise that you are an absolute genius and your parents are incredibly old because they're in their 30s. And, you know, they're ancient, basically. And every kid goes through it. You know, it's part of growing up, isn't it?
0: Did you know you were onto a winner straight away with the characters? Or did they take a bit of time to get it right?
1: Well, no, I think, you know, you try it out in front of your friends and people. I mean, with Kevin, I tried it out in front of, it was basically based on Lily Allen's big sister, Sarah, who was an absolutely lovely 12-year-old and then turned into a little monster, age 13. And I wrote a sketch and sort of read it to her with the first sketch where he changes into a teenager, loses the power of rational thought and use of his arms. And she giggled. She knew who it was based on. And so I thought, well, you know, if even she's giggling at

0: birthday, Kevin.
1: Happy birthday, Dick.
2: Go. Go.
0: Kevin.
2: Go.
3: Are you alright?
2: I am.
0: Darling, he's become a teenager.
3: Kevin.
2: What?
0: It's your birthday, Kevin.
2: I know.
3: Happy birthday, Kevin.
2: Okay, stop going on about it, will you? What's in our bloody ice cream?
0: Oh, come on, Kevin. You've eaten 5 tubs on your own this evening, remember?
2: So unfair, I hate you.
4: I've just had a lot of fun. As Kevin or any of the characters, really, they're not malicious. They're just mischievous. You know, so just, you know, even you go to Liverpool and talk about being a thieving scouser and they think it's really funny, you know, but that's what we all like, isn't it? I think it's an Irish thing. You like having the piss taken out of yourself. How we grow up is, and my mother was like that and my granny was like that, you know, people just take the piss out of you all the time. And it was funny going to school because I ended up in secondary school and it was like a big, you know, mixed school. And within about 2 weeks, there were like 7 of us who were like really good friends. And we all made each other laugh all the time. And it turned out we were all Catholic and we were all Irish.
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0: 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I am over the moon to have Harry Enfield on the show today. I was literally glued to all his TV shows growing up, and I still remember the lines from Wayne and Waynetta, from Kevin and Perry, the list goes on. 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
3: 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She is cracking, yeah.
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3: Could we get her? Can we not get her on? 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Do you remember a couple of years ago?
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3: Would that be embarrassing?
2: Yes. Yes. Just, you get a bit
3: handsy.
2: Anyway, okay. Hollywood, I was going to say leery.
3: Okay.
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1: All right, Al Kev.
2: Oh, Perry, how is Manchester?
1: Yeah, you know, result sorted, top mad for it.
2: Did you guys see Oasis?
1: I might have done, who's asking?
2: Me.
1: Oh, yeah, right, sorted, top mad for it.
0: You have a mischievous face, Harry. That smile, hey? You just have a mischievous face, don't you?
3: Good.
0: One of my faves, actually, you know, with Kevin, was the fact that he was so polite to Perry's parents.
3: Yeah.
0: And absolutely awful to his own.
3: Yeah, that's my sort of solution to teenagers. If people say to me, what should I do about my teenage kid? I said, swap them with their best friend for 5 years, because then you'll see them, because they're always around at each other's houses, but they'll be living with someone to whom they're incredibly polite, and you'll have the best friend living with you being polite. So both sets of parents will win.
0: Parenting advice from Harry Enfield. This is excellent. And then the success of the film as well, and all the dance music and everything. I mean, that was just massive, wasn't it?
3: It was, yeah. It did very well, the film. And still seems to be... I still meet a lot of people who really like it. It was quite funny, my son seeing it. He saw it when he was about 11 or something, and just... I think he absolutely hated it. And then, he was just watching it. It happened to be on telly. I didn't even know. Then I took him to the premiere of The Inbetweeners, because... like Ian, who writes it, is a good friend of mine. Yeah. So he went to see that, and I said, what did you think of it? How did it compare to Kevin and Perry? And he said, well, to be honest with you, Dad, I didn't really like Kevin and Perry, and this is the best film I've ever seen.
0: Well, that's lovely, isn't it? Your own flesh and blood giving you that kind of review.
3: Yeah. He was a teenager at the time.
4: Hello, Perry, how are you?
1: Hello, Miss Pearson.
4: How are you, Mum and Dad?
1: All right, thank you.
2: Come on, Perry, let's go.
5: Kevin?
2: What?
5: Where do you think you're going with all that food?
2: A bedroom snack.
4: Your dinner's on the table, come and finish it.
2: Oh, Perry!
5: Well, Perry can join us now. Come and sit down.
0: Oh, such good times. And your friend Paul Whitehouse, hilarious too. I think I spent the 90s going, what's the weather like? Scorchio!
3: Hey, yeah, I still do that, I'm afraid. We've just been in Scorchio.
0: These phrases just never go out of our head. They're ingrained in there after all these years.
3: I'm afraid so, yeah. Yeah, we were like... the original version of AI. They shouldn't have allowed us on television, Paul and I. You put these things in your head and turn you robotic.
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7: 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Scorchio. 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Oh, Scorchio.
6: Scorchio.
0: What about the characters Wayne and Waynetta?
1: Get Gyro.
8: Yep, and the child allowance.
1: Right, how much is it?
8: 180 quid.
1: Brilliant. 180 lottery tickets, please, wherever.
0: I'd say you must have had such a laugh, though. I mean, with Kathy and with everyone that you worked with.
3: Kathy was a terrible giggler. A terrible giggler, you know, and she'd be fine in rehearsal, and then you come to do it in front of an audience and she'd just burst out laughing after every line. And some of the Wayne and Waynesses, and then she'd get me going. So the two of us would be just like looking at each other saying, don't you dare start laughing. And then she'd look at me, and then I'd go, and she'd go, oh, she's great, Kathy.
0: There must be some great outtakes, actually, from the years of filming, great outtakes.
3: I think there were... Yeah, there were loads and loads, and usually with me swearing.
0: Do you know what other clip I loved? I loved the one where Waynetta decides that she wants you back, she loves you and wants you back, and you've got the new girlfriend who's like this supermodel.
3: Naomi Campbell.
0: Campbell. And she's lying on the bed, and you need an excuse to break up with her, so you tell her that she's too fat.
3: Yes. Always a good excuse, isn't it? It's always a good thing to say to a woman, you're too fat. You know, they love it, don't they? You know, someone says, oh, I didn't recognise you. You've put on weight and aged. Never say that to a woman.
0: Not if you want to live another day, you know. So the show doing in Dublin then, the Bord Gáis Energy Theatre, tell us about this.
3: Yeah. Well, it's all about, I actually start as the King of England, and so I'll be doing a royal visit, and then and I sing a little song, and then I kind of talk about my life and career and how I grew up, how I got into comedy, and then I kind of do all the characters.
0: Wow.
3: Do you want to see a bit? I play a bit of this, do a bit of this, and I've really enjoyed myself. It's you know, I've been doing it for at the beginning of the year, I did it for a couple of months, and I never thought I'd tour again, but I've absolutely loved it. You know, people are so nice, and you know, it's nice to go back to that era.
0: An Irish comic who was on with me, who was talking about you before I said you were coming on the show, he was amazed when I said you were coming on, and he said, will you ask Harry if he ever feels the urge to write, to continue to write and to keep on writing more characters? Do you ever feel that there's more in you?
3: Yeah, I mean, I've got a few characters, especially the ones I do in Ireland, who I kind of don't do on television. In fact, got banned from television. There was a nice chap called Father Paddy the Paedophile, who was...
0: I wonder why it was banned.
3: Yeah, you can't do him. But, you know, it's just a satire of the church, you know. And I knew it would have been huge, but they wouldn't let me do it. But I will do it on stage in Ireland. Father Paddy is a terrible man, a terrible, terrible man. And, I don't know if I mean, I'm pretty old now. And, you know, whereas in the old days, it's easy to old up, but you can't really young down. So when I do Kevin, I basically just look really, really ill. Whereas I can do the old Gits fine, or you know, an old Wayne and Wayne, or an old Loads of Money, whoever. They can just grow up and be like that. So I just have to do old people. And, you know, I don't think anyone would. I don't think they let me do it on telly anymore.
0: Oh, they would, yeah, Harry. We need a Christmas special. Christmas special with Harry Enfield. That's what I'm going to do, a petition. I want you back in the telly. And we just had Jarlath Regan, the Irish comedian, in as well, and he was saying remembers doing the show Upstart Crow with you and David Mitchell.
3: Yeah. That was such good fun. Yeah, he was a blast. Yeah. It was... I mean, that's Ben Elton, who I'm seeing this afternoon. He wrote that. I'm seeing this afternoon, he's written something. He never stops writing, Ben. And I'm going to a little workshop he's doing later.
0: Oh, brilliant, brilliant.
3: So that'll be fun. Yeah, and David's a ball. He's brilliant, David. Jesus, he never stopped. You know, so many lines he had in that. All I had to do was sit on a potty.
0: That's showbiz. I could talk to you for hours. Before you go, leave me with one of your characters, one of my favourite characters. Go on, do a bit of Kevin there for me.
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18: It's 8 o'clock. Good morning. I'm Jane McNamara. A parade at the centre of a 12-day standoff in Portadown has been blocked by the Northern Ireland Secretary, Chris Bryant. Orange Order members had been given permission to march down the predominantly nationalist Carvajal Road for the first time in almost 30 years. It never went ahead after continued blocks by residents. Speaking on Carvajal Road last night, Sinn Féin leader Mary Lou MacDonald says the residents there represent the best of Ireland.
19: The community of the Garvahy Road are exceptional in so many ways, but they represent and have represented the best of us. At last, we have now the right decision. No Orange March on the Garvahy Road, not now, not ever.
18: The Northern Ireland Secretary, Chris Bryant, says it's not in the public interest for the route to proceed.
20: I think it's important that we take this moment to say, enough of this. This has got to come to an end. People deserve to live their lives in peace in Portadown, and that's why I banned the march.
18: Donald Trump says he struck a deal with Vladimir Putin that will see hundreds of thousands of tons of diesel delivered to the global market. The agreement with Russia has drawn instant condemnation from Ukraine's Volodymyr Zelensky. The US president's facing midterm elections where cost of living issues are playing high. He's also again claimed America has complete control of the Strait of Hormuz.
21: More oil is coming through the strait today than it was before the war. Do you believe that one? Refiners and retailers need to start dropping their prices right now. And by the way, today Russia agreed to send us millions and millions of barrels of oil.
18: Thousands of people are expected to take part in a national march for Palestine in Dublin today. The Ireland-Palestine Solidarity Campaign is calling on the government to impose sanctions on Israel 3 years on from the beginning of the war in Gaza. Demonstrators will gather at the Garden of Remembrance at 1 o'clock before marching to Leinster House. Organiser Zoe Lawler says the protest will highlight continued Israeli military operations and restrictions on humanitarian aid.
22: Every day people are being killed in Gaza is because of the total impunity that the international community, that includes Ireland, has granted it. So it's time for sanctions. Micheál Martin said at the UN General Assembly that the world has failed Gaza, and that is true, but the Irish government is also part of that.
18: Niamh Flatley will be laid to rest this morning. The acclaimed dancer and wife of Riverdance star Michael Flatley died at the age of 52 at the Beacon Hospital in Dublin on Monday following an illness. Her funeral mass is taking place at the Church of St. Therese Mount Marian in Dublin at 11 a.m, followed by a private family burial. An €11 million investment in mental health services has been announced to mark World Mental Health Day, which takes place today. Minister for Mental Health Mary Butler says the funding will focus on early intervention, youth services and counselling supports. Meanwhile, more than 6 in 10 people believe they have experienced depression at some point in their lives. That's according to new research from Aware. The mental health charity says younger adults are particularly affected, while financial pressures and stigma remain barriers to seeking help. Aware's clinical director Dr. Susan Brannock says there's a big difference in experiences based on age.
23: Of the 55 age group, the people told us that they hadn't experienced depression more commonly, compared with only 28% of 18 to 24 year olds. So we're finding people in that age group are reporting higher rates of depression, and also seem to be the least likely of all age groups to reach out for help.
18: And people put their pets before themselves. That's according to new research. A survey from petinsurance.ie reveals nearly 80% of owners say money is not an issue when it comes to their pet's health and happiness. 4 in 5 of people say they're stricter about their pet's diet than their own. That's your news at 8:04.
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6: Today will be a bright day with sunny spells and scattered showers. Highest temperatures of 10 to 14 degrees.
5: Now, kicking off another hour on Ireland's home of the 80s and 90s.
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home of the 80s and 90s. It's Ireland's Classic Hits Radio. Good morning, Nicky Manley here with you on the 10th of the 10th. I like that. 10-10. It's a Saturday morning and it's a nice bright one. You know, it's been like really cold lately. I'm laughing to myself really because I think we got a little bit spoiled with weather. I think we got very spoiled over the summer, getting used to real mild weather, warm weather. And it was like 11 degrees coming in here this morning and I was freezing cold. And I was laughing thinking, 11 degrees this time last year, I would be like, oh, it's quite nice actually. I might just wear a t-shirt today. Whereas now, coat, hat, freezing cold. Dare I even say it? I had the heating on the other night. I know. Who do I think I am? Crazy stuff. It's Nick Kershaw. Wouldn't it be good here on Ireland's Classic Hits Radio? Good morning.

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0: Home of the 80s and 90s, it's Ireland's classic hits radio, George Ezra, Blame It On Me. Now, some exciting news. Well, if you like David Attenborough, I guess, some exciting news. Because later this autumn, around November 2026, Sir David Attenborough is returning in his centennial year, 100 years of age, to narrate Blue Planet 3. It's going to be a six-part nature documentary series with five episodes covering specific marine habitats. Sir David Attenborough has said that this series uncovers marine life that is even more precious than we ever realised.
1: 25 years ago, in the Blue Planet, we began a journey beneath the waves. Now, in this new series, we venture even further.
0: Ooh, I'm looking forward to that. You know, I just love David Attenborough's voice. You know, there's these things, ASMR, to send you asleep. Really lovely sounds, soft voices and things. Well, David Attenborough would be for me. He would absolutely send me to sleep very, very happily. I love his voice. So for that alone, I'm looking forward to watching this. But yeah, I reckon that'll be pretty, pretty good. I do love David Attenborough. It's Ireland's Classic Hits Radio.
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0: 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It's Ireland's Classic Hits Radio, Waterboys with Fisherman's Blues. So a question for you. Do you say bless you after you sneeze? This is something I didn't even think about because it's something I automatically say all the time. Well, Paul Mescal even, and Andrew Scott debated the topic, wondering if saying bless you after sneezing is a waste of time or not. Now, Paul Mescal said that yes, it is a waste of time, whereas Andrew Scott said no, you have to say it. You have a little listen.
1: Saying bless you is a... Well, now that you say it, like, I wouldn't, like, it is actually just a waste of time.
2: Yeah, but then you could say that about manners. Do you know what I mean? Why
1: no,
2: would you say
1: manners,
2: please?
1: Manners,
2: you get it anyway.
1: Manners is, has a...
2: Yeah, but like, if I was in a room and I sneezed and you didn't say bless you, I'd take off.
1: I never say bless you.
2: Do you know
0: that? So do you say bless you? I always do. If I even hear someone sneeze down the hall or something, I'll say bless you. It's just something you say, right? Or is it not anymore? Am I out of touch? Do I say it and other people don't? I don't know. But yeah, I feel like you need to say bless you after I sneeze. I've no idea why, but I do think that you need to say it. So I'm interested in, do you say bless you after you sneeze or not? It's Ireland's Classic Hits Radio.
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0: 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Now, coming up after the news, I have a song that was originally called The Best Days of My Life before changing to the title that we all know and love, which was improvised during a studio demo. 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
13: It's 9 o'clock. Good morning. I'm Cameron Clark. A parade at the centre of a 12-day standoff in Portadown has been blocked by the Northern Ireland Secretary. Orange Order members had been given permission to march down the predominantly nationalist Garvahy Road for the first time in almost 30 years. It never went ahead after continued blockades by protests. Chris Bryant says it's not in the public interest for the route to proceed.
14: I think it's important that we take this moment to say, enough of this. This has got to come to an end. People deserve to live their lives in peace in Portadown, and that's why I banned the march.
13: Speaking on the Garvahy Road last night, Sinn Féin leader Mary Lou McDonald says the residents there represent the best of Ireland.
15: At last, we have now the right decision. No orange march on the Garvahy Road. Not now, not ever.
13: A cyclist has died after being struck by a van in County Clare. The collision happened on the N67 at Bonmore in Kilrush at around 8 o'clock yesterday evening. The male cyclist was pronounced dead at the scene and his body has been taken to the mortuary at University Hospital Limerick for a post-mortem exam. The driver of the van, a man in his 30s, was uninjured. The road is closed with local diversions in place and Gardaí are appealing for witnesses to come forward. Donald Trump says he struck a deal with Vladimir Putin, which will see hundreds of thousands of tons of diesel delivered to the global market. The agreement with Russia has drawn instant condemnation from Ukraine's Volodymyr Zelensky. The US president is facing midterm elections where cost of living issues are playing high. He's also again claimed America has complete control of the Strait of Hormuz.
4: More oil is coming through the Strait today than it was before the war. Do you believe that one? Refiners and retailers need to start dropping their prices right now. And by the way, today Russia agreed to send us millions and millions of barrels of oil.
13: The final negotiating terms of the next EU budget will be presented by the Irish government today. European Affairs Minister Thomas Byrne will outline a draft budget proposal in Brussels, which will be assessed by EU leaders next week. The multi-annual financial framework has proven to be a point of contention among member states, as some seek further funding, while others call for the bloc to rein in spending. Niamh Flatley will be laid to rest this morning. The acclaimed dancer and wife of Riverdance star Michael Flatley died at the age of 52 at the Beacon Hospital in Dublin on Monday following an illness. Her funeral mass is taking place at the Church of St. Therese, Mount Merion in Dublin. An €11 million investment in mental health services has been announced to mark World Mental Health Day, which takes place today. Minister for Mental Health Mary Butler says the funding will focus on early intervention, youth services and counselling supports. It comes as more than 6 in 10 people believe they have experienced depression at some point in their lives, according to new research from Aware. The mental health charity says younger adults are particularly affected, while financial pressures and stigma remain barriers to seeking help. Aware's clinical director, Dr. Susan Brannick, says there was a big difference in experiences based on age.
16: Of the 55 age group, the people told us that they hadn't experienced depression more commonly, compared with only 28% of 18 to 24 year olds. So we're finding that people in that age group are reporting higher rates of depression and also seem to be the least likely of all age groups to reach out for help.
13: And people put their pets before themselves, according to new research. A survey from petinsurance.ie reveals nearly 80% of owners say money is not an issue when it comes to their pets' health and happiness. 4 in 5 people say they are stricter about their pet's diet than their own, while nearly all owners consider their pet as part of the family. And that's your news. It's just gone 9:04.
17: 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It just makes me feel part of something more. But yeah, just went for a quick dip last night, you know. The Reserve Defence Forces. Apply now at military.ie.
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0: Today will be a bright day with sunny spells and scattered showers. Highest temperatures of 10 to 14 degrees.
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0: Good morning, good morning. It is Nicky Manley here with you for Weekend Breakfast on the 10th of the 10th. I do love that, the 10th of the 10th. And now just before the news, I was saying I was going to play a song that was originally called The Best Days of My Life. Before it got changed, the song that we all know and love. Now, Gary is well on the ball this morning.
19: Morning, Nicky. Would that be Bryan Adams, Summer of 69, by any chance?
0: It is indeed. It's Ireland's Classic Hits Radio. Good morning.

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0: Ireland's Classic Hits Radio, home of the 80s and 90s, Van Morrison with Days Like This. Now, I'm late to the party, I know this, but I started watching the Kylie Minogue documentary on Netflix last night, and I love it. I'm halfway through. I'll finish the rest this evening, I think. But there was one part in it that very much resonated with me. It was when Kylie Minogue and Danny Minogue were talking about sharing a room as kids. Have a little listen to this.
1: What's it like having a famous sister?
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3: Our initial bedroom was together, and it was good until it wasn't good. And when it wasn't good, it was like a war zone. At one point, there was sticky tape drawn down the middle of the room. That's your side, and that's your side, and you cannot cross it.
4: If a piece of clothing was borrowed, all hell could break loose.
0: So this is particularly funny to me because I shared a bedroom with my sister growing up when we were younger, and we had this. We literally did the exact same thing. We drew a line down the middle of the room and we were like, you're not allowed to cross that side. Now, the issue was my sister was very... She was with it. She was a lot quicker than I was, I guess, is probably the way to describe it. And when we drew the line down the centre of the room, her half was by the door and my half wasn't. And she was like, well, you can't come through the door because this is my part of the room. So I used to have to try and jump and run when she wasn't watching. Otherwise, all hell would break loose. So I thought this was absolutely hilarious. I did think that we were the only ones. We were the only sisters that did this. But apparently not. Kylie Minogue and Danny Minogue did the exact same thing. And it made me laugh so much. Did you share a room with your sibling growing up? And did you do anything like that as well? Drawing lines down the centre of the room. I do remember at one point we even moved furniture. And we had it so that dressing tables and everything were like facing the back and crossing it off. Oh God, we got up to all sorts of nightmare shenanigans. It was very, very funny. But who knew I would relate to Kylie Minogue and Danny Minogue. Very, very funny. Bruce Springsteen's with Streets of Philadelphia here on Ireland's Classic Hits Radio. Good morning.

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0: 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It's Ireland's Classic Hits Radio, Duran Duran with Save a Prayer. I've obviously triggered some very funny memories for people about sharing a bedroom with their siblings. Sandra said she was the exact same with her sister. They drew a line down their room. They actually hung a curtain. That was very fancy, Sandra. Mick shared a room with his four brothers. Five of you in one room. Wow. I can imagine the killings with that one. Very funny memories. Now I've got to say a big good luck to Newport Tipperary under 15 soccer team, because they are heading down to Dingle for a National Cup match, and that comes in for Dave and Neil, two very proud coaches. So the best of luck to you guys. So while you're on the bus on your way down, you can see if you can get this, because we're going to do our 3 second Saturday song. I'm going to play you 3 seconds of a song, and let's see if you how well you know your music. Can you tell me what song this is just from the first 3 seconds? That's it. That's all you get. 087-188-0008 in the WhatsApp if you know what song this is. It's Ireland's Classic Hits Radio.
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0: Ireland's Classic Hits Radio, home of the 80s and 90s, John Cougar Mellencamp with Jack and Diane. Now, we've been doing our 3 second song Saturday. I played you 3 seconds of a song to see if you could get it. This was the clip I played you. Hey, hey, hey, yeah. Okay, Michael, give us what was it?
1: Morning, guys. This is Michael of Wargasoo. The 3 second clip that you played was Ironic by Alanis Morissette.
0: Yes.
1: Cheers. Love the show.
0: That's it, Michael. Well done. Now, I actually thought this was Alanis Morissette texting in herself.
2: 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Don't you think?
0: I do think it's ironic. We're playing Alanis Morissette just after this. It's Ireland's Classic Hits Radio.
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0: It's Classic Hits Radio, home of the 80s and 90s. Goo Goo Dolls with Iris from 1999. I absolutely love that one. Gareth O'Callaghan is coming up next. He's outside the door waiting for me to get out of here. So I'm going to go finish the Kylie documentary. And I will be back with you tomorrow morning from 8 a.m. Enjoy your Saturday.
1: Hiya, Ruth Scott here. Talk about dragging it out. We know who the director is, we know who the writer is, and we still don't know who's going to play the next James Bond. And even when it's filmed, apparently it can take up to a year to edit. I can't be bothered waiting. 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
17: At 10 o'clock, good morning, I'm Paul Bryan. A cyclist has died after being struck by a van in County Clare. The collision happened on the N67 in Kilrush at around 8 o'clock yesterday evening. The male cyclist was pronounced dead at the scene and his body's been taken to University Hospital Limerick for a post-mortem exam. The driver of the van, a man in his 30s, was uninjured. The road is closed with local diversions in place and Gardaí are appealing for witnesses to come forward. A parade at the centre of a 12-day standoff in Portadown has been blocked by the Northern Ireland Secretary. Orange Order members had been given permission to march down the predominantly nationalist Garvaghy Road for the first time in almost 30 years. It never went ahead after continued blocks by residents. Chris Bryant says it's not in the public interest for the route to proceed.
18: I think it's important that we take this moment to say enough of this.
13: This has got to come to an end. People deserve to live their lives in peace in Portadown, and that's why I banned the march.
17: Donald Trump says he struck a deal with Vladimir Putin that will see hundreds of thousands of tons of diesel delivered to the global market. The agreement with Russia has drawn instant condemnation from Ukraine's Volodymyr Zelensky. The US president is facing a midterm elections where cost of living issues are playing high. He's also again claimed America has complete control of the Strait of Hormuz.
18: More oil is coming through the strait today than it was before the war. Do you believe that one? Refiners and retailers need to start dropping their prices right now. And by the way, today Russia agreed to send us millions and millions of barrels of oil.
17: More than 6 in 10 people believe they've experienced depression at some point in their lives, according to new research from Aware. On World Mental Health Day, the mental health charity says younger adults are particularly affected, while financial pressures and stigma remain barriers to seeking help. Aware's clinical director, Dr. Susan Brannick, says there was a big difference in experiences based on different age groups.
19: Of the 55 age group, that people told us that they hadn't experienced depression more commonly, compared with only 28% of 18 to 24 year olds. So we're finding people in that age group are reporting higher rates of depression and also seem to be the least likely of all age groups to reach out for help.
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16: Live.
17: And finally, Open House Junior kicks off today with a weekend of free events for children to discover Dublin's architecture. As part of Open House Dublin Architecture Festival, a number of workshops and tours for kids are happening across the city and wider county. Highlights include Print with Lego at the National Print Museum, family walking tours of Trinity College Dublin, and a Build Your Own Cathedral event at St. Patrick's Cathedral. Irish Architecture Foundation's Director Emmett Scanlon says more information can be found on the Open House Dublin website.
20: There are many events right across Dublin City and County. It's where we encourage young people to explore, draw, design and imagine the places in which they live and the future of Dublin City and County. There's a series of tours which are specially, I suppose, designed and intended for young people. Workshops where people can draw and get involved. And we even have in our own Open House a hub on Cable Street in 114 to 116 Cable Street, a series of specific workshops for children and young people.
17: Sport is next.
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17: Starting with soccer, and after Waterford shocked Bohemians to book a place in their first FAI Cup final in 22 years, today sees Galway United and Derry City battle it out to reach the showpiece. The last four encounter kicks off at 3 o'clock. Meanwhile, the Ireland women's team have one foot in next month's World Cup playoff final. The girls in green comprehensively beat Kazakhstan 8-0 in Astana yesterday in the first leg of their semi-final, with the return set for Cork on Tuesday night. The winners of the tie play Poland or Belgium for a place at next summer's World Cup in Brazil. Across the water, and Mikel Arteta's Arsenal kick off the Premier League weekend when they host Leeds in the lunchtime game, while a busy day in England's top tier concludes when Manchester United take on Spurs from 5:30. To rugby, and after Connacht lost in Glasgow in the URC, Munster make the trip to Belfast for the first Inter-Pro derby of the new season against Ulster, while Leinster play their first competitive game at the newly revamped Laya Arena. Leo Cullen's charges take on Cardiff from 7:45. And in golf, Shane Lowry will start his third round 8 shots adrift of the lead at the Open de España. The Offaly man starts the day on 1 under par.
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17: Today will be a bright day with sunny spells and scattered showers, with the best of the dry weather towards the south. Highest temperatures of 10 to 14 degrees. 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

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Ireland's Classic Hits Radio, home of the 80s and 90s. Depeche Mode, that's a song when you put it on in a club or at a party, you're guaranteed a full floor. It works every time and it has done for decades. Dave Gahan, along with Vince Clarke and Martin Gore and the late Andy Fletcher. Depeche Mode just can't get enough. Good morning to you. 10 past 10. It's Gareth O'Callaghan of the weekend. Great to be here. Great to hear Nikki as well. Back tomorrow morning with Sunday Love Songs. Easy like a Sunday morning between 8 and 10. So we're here till 2. It's a beautiful morning in most parts of the country. If you're out and about and you've taken us with you, I hope you're enjoying the jog or the run or the walk. Or maybe you're just sitting somewhere scenic and you're enjoying the view. It's one of those days, isn't it? It's quite cold, so wrap up if you are going out. But if you can catch some of those blue skies while they're there. I don't know how long they'll be here, but it's a beautiful autumn morning. So our voice notes number for WhatsApp messages, if you'd like to send us a personal message, please do 087-188-0008. And the email address is Gareth, G-A-R-E-T-H, Gareth at classichits.ie. Now, a charity close to my heart, and I want to give a big mention out, Barnardo's have a special preview screening this morning of the new animated movie Tad and the Magic Lamp at 11 a.m, less than an hour's time, in Movies at Tala in the Square shopping centre. And if you've someone there at home who is just getting a little bit bored with doing nothing and you can make it to the square by 11, well, why not? Tickets are great value, €15 per person or a family of four, just €40. Now, that includes unlimited popcorn and drinks. What? Only I'm working. All proceeds going to Barnardo's to support vulnerable children. Thank you for that. Always delighted to give a mention to Barnardo's. So let's know what you're up to this weekend. And if you've nothing to do, well, why not spend it with us? We're here till 2.

0: Don't Marry Her and Gary Lightbody's Snow Patrol, classic song from 20 years ago. Is it that long ago? Chasing Cars. 20 past 10, your song is chosen this weekend by Olivia in beautiful West Cork. That's coming up at 11:15. And we'll be looking back on some of those big music stars and songs that were making headlines this weekend over the years, including Taylor Swift, not that long ago, and Elton John. Thinking back to 1997. Am I right there? Yeah, it would be. More on that a little later. And Back to the Future Part 1, coming up very shortly, Pat Kenny and Michelle Rocca hosted a Eurovision cliffhanger this year. Took place in the famous Simmons Court Pavilion in the RDS. And it was also the year when Dublin celebrated its official millennium as a 1,000-year-old city. Three great songs from the 1980s on the way.
1: Hey, it's Nikki Manley here. 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
12: Dublin had never seen anything like it. Thousands of people thronged the airport to greet their heroes as they returned on the St. Jack 737, renamed for the day. They'd been there since early morning to be sure of getting a good view. Even the multi-story car park was opened for the fans, who gave a tumultuous reception to the Irish team.

from the movie Buster, which he starred in, Buster Edwards. And Ronnie Biggs, Julie Walters was there, of course, as is Mrs. Great movie. Great movie, great story from the 1963 great train robbery in Buckinghamshire in the UK. Ireland's Classic Hits Radio with Kylie. The song that started it all for her. If you've been watching the documentary, I know Nikki's gone home to watch the rest of it. Make sure you do. Don't miss it. The story behind an extraordinary success, that's for sure. So we're back in the 1980s. Presidential elections were held in the United States. The Republican ticket of incumbent Vice President George H.W. Bush and his junior senator sidekick Dan Quayle, who eventually became inadvertently the nation's comedian, whether he wanted to be or not. And they were going up against... they weren't going up against anybody, really, because it was Bush who won. And it was the end of the presidential road for Ronald Reagan that particular year. Now, one more to go. Probably one of his greatest songs, Patrick Swayze, a great actor, and a guy who turned out to be a fantastic singer. Here he is, She's Like the Wind, Back to the Future.

One of the great love songs of the 1980s. Patrick Swayze, She's Like the Wind on Ireland's Classic Hits Radio. So when it came to sheer, I was going to use another word there, but I'm not allowed, am I? No. Sheer determination. That's the best way to describe it. This was Galway's year, that's for sure. Sean reminds me, in the All-Ireland Senior Hurling Championship

0: And again, the outcome was the same, Meath winning the replay by a scoreline of 13 points to 12. What else was happening? Let's take a look at another couple of headlines. In soccer, across the pond, Wimbledon, who had been Football League members just 11 seasons and First Division members for two, won the FA Cup. It was a 1-0 win over league champions Liverpool at Wembley. Liverpool's John Aldridge missed a penalty in the second half. Remember that one. And Luton Town beat Arsenal in the Littlewoods Cup final at Wembley, 3-2. Littlewoods were the big pools people back in the 60s and 70s and 80s, and then they shut down. The match was won in the 92nd minute, a goal by Brian Steen after Luton had come back from being 2-1 down. And goalie Andy Dibble saving a penalty in the 79th minute. So it was 1988, great year for songs and a great year in terms of football. And this was where it was all beginning to happen for what would eventually culminate 2 years later in Rome during June that year in Italia 90. 1988. And for those of you who love the 1970s, I've a little treat for you coming up in Back to the Future Part 2 later on.
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0: Great song. Stands the test of time, doesn't it? It's timeless. Ireland's classic hits radio Starship. And we built this city 12 minutes to 11, Saturday morning, 10th of the 10th, 2026, midway through October almost. It's a beautiful day in many parts of the country. Gareth O'Callaghan, kind of the icing on the cake if you enjoy the show. We're here with you through until 2. Lots of you saying you absolutely adored the Kylie documentary. And lots of you saying, oh, I haven't seen it yet. Now that you've recommended it, I'm going to watch it. Dahi says, great tunes. It was actually Locomotion that kicked off Kylie's career. Was it? Because I remember she turned up in London to be interviewed at Stock Aitken and Waterman's studios. They were strictly a studio group. So they wrote songs, they brought in stars, they recorded the songs and they released them. And actually, here's Pete Waterman talking about Kylie and the the kind of the crazy way they discovered her. You got to remember that this young lady, she was still a teenager at that stage. She had turned up from Sydney, where she had flown from the set of the soap opera. And after, I think it was a 19-hour flight, 22-hour flight, here she is sitting waiting to be seen and auditioned. So here's the great Peter Waterman talking about her now.
1: It's easy enough, you know, now looking back. We didn't have time to even think about it. We just met this girl. I had forgotten that she was even coming to the studio. We hadn't written the song. And literally, she sat in the reception while we wrote I Should Be So Lucky. I was even in Manchester on the phone. But again, this was, you know, we were nice guys. We weren't going to send her back to Australia without a song. So we cobbled together I Should Be So Lucky. We didn't finish it. I mean, we just got it together so she could catch a flight, because I think she only had 3 hours in the studio. And, you know, we really didn't know what we got. And you know, I remember we offered Kylie to every record company. We didn't want to be a record company. I mean, the great thing is they all turned us down. And I was offering Kylie for 500 quid. Now, let's put this in context, Marks. That week I offered Kylie to the record industry, we had 5 records in the top 10, and I was asking for £500 for the record. You would have thought that anybody would have said, I'll take 500 quid. Thanks very much, son. Here it is. No, they all went, nah. You'll never break a TV star.
0: Oh, now thanks, son. Oh, yeah. Well done, Pete Waterman, a genius. The pleasure of meeting him, actually, in the early 90s. And he just adored Kylie. Kylie adored him. And as they say, the rest is history. If you get a chance to watch the documentary, I highly, highly recommend it. That was from GB News, by the way. That's not actually on the documentary, but Pete is. He loves to talk. Hey, Pete? Hey, Pete? Ireland's Classic Hits Radio. Here's Roxette. And Listen to Your Heart.

0: Listen to Your Heart from Roxette on Ireland's Classic Hits Radio. Now, news coming up at 11 with Paul, along with the sport. Olivia has requested your song today. That's coming up at 11.15. A couple of special mentions before the news stories. Gareth, this is from a young man who is mad about his mum. Matthew here. My mum, Paula, is 60 today. And as per usual, every Saturday, she makes sure to switch on your show at 10 a.m. She's been listening to you for many decades and has always been a big fan of the show. So I'd love if you'd be able to wish her a happy birthday. And if you're able to, Paula absolutely loves Duran Duran. Great choice. If you'd be able to play her a song. Thanks so much for being part of her life for so many decades. You've always been a constant in our household. So getting a birthday message from you would mean the world to her. Thank you, Gareth. Paula, happy birthday to you. Have a great one. And welcome to the best decade in the world. Trust me, it really, really kicks off here. I've been a member for a little while. I think I know what I'm talking about, yeah. Somebody says, how do you know that? We're dodging the bullets when we're in our 60s. We're always dodging the bullets. It's a great decade. Happy birthday to you. Have a great time. Fiona says, would you say hello to my lovely husband, Michael, and our doggy, Bonnie? We arrived home to Ireland from Spain via the ferry after a three-week road trip in our camper van in northern Spain. Beautiful. We drove 2,500 km in Spain, seeing fabulous places like Santiago de Compostela, the Picos, ate fabulous food, met a lot of the Irish and had great crack. Michael, my lovely hubby, did all the driving. On the road to Mayo, now the final leg of our journey. Thank you. That's from Fiona. Back to the centre of the universe, that's for sure. It's been a great, great year for County Mayo. Thank you, Fiona and Michael and Bonnie. Safe journey home as you make the final few miles home to a nice relaxing weekend. Hope the weather here is as good as it was in northern Spain. Stay with us, the news and sport at 11 on the way.
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12: At 11 o'clock, good morning, I'm Paul Bryan. A cyclist has died after being struck by a van in County Clare. The collision happened on the N67 in Kilrush at around 11 o'clock yesterday evening. The male cyclist was pronounced dead at the scene and his body's been taken to University Hospital Limerick for a post-mortem exam. The driver of the van, a man in his 30s, was uninjured. The road is closed with local diversions in place and Gardaí are appealing for witnesses to come forward. A parade at the centre of a 12-day standoff in Portadown has been blocked by the Northern Ireland Secretary. Orange Order members had been given permission to march down the predominantly nationalist Garvahy Road for the first time in almost 30 years. It never went ahead after continued blocks by residents. Chris Bryant says it's not in the public interest for the route to proceed.
13: I think it's important that we take this moment to say enough of this. This has got to come to an end. People deserve to live their lives in peace in Portadown, and that's why I banned the march.
12: Donald Trump says he struck a deal with Vladimir Putin that will see hundreds of thousands of tons of diesel delivered to the global market. The agreement with Russia has drawn instant condemnation from Ukraine's Volodymyr Zelensky. The US president is facing midterm elections where cost of living issues are playing high. He's also again claimed America has complete control of the Strait of Hormuz.
14: More oil is coming through the strait today than it was before the war. Do you believe that one? Refiners and retailers need to start dropping their prices right now. And by the way, today Russia agreed to send us millions and millions of barrels of oil.
12: More than 6 in 10 people believe they've experienced depression at some point in their lives, according to new research from Aware. On World Mental Health Day, the mental health charity says younger adults are particularly affected, while financial pressures and stigma remain barriers to seeking help. Aware's clinical director, Dr. Susan Brannick, says there was a big difference in experiences based on different age groups.
15: Over the 55 age group, that people told us that they hadn't experienced depression more commonly, compared with only 28% of 18 to 24 year olds. So we're finding people in that age group are reporting higher rates of depression and also seem to be the least likely of all age groups to reach out for help.
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2: Live.
12: And finally, Open House Junior kicks off today with a weekend of free events for children to discover Dublin's architecture. As part of Open House Dublin Architecture Festival, a number of workshops and tours for kids are happening across the city and wider county. Highlights include Print with Lego at the National Print Museum, family walking tours of Trinity College Dublin, and a Build Your Own Cathedral event at St. Patrick's Cathedral. Irish Architecture Foundation's Director Emmett Scanlon says more information can be found on the Open House Dublin website.
16: There are many events right across Dublin City and County. It's where we encourage young people to explore, draw, design and imagine the places in which they live and the future of Dublin City and County. There's a series of tours which are specially, I suppose, designed and intended for young people. Workshops where people can draw and get involved. And we even have in our own Open House a hub on Capel Street in 114 to 116 Capel Street, a series of specific workshops for children and young people.
12: Sport is next.
17: Bhí an tin áthú fósach, níor a bishre teachtarim. 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
12: Starting with soccer, and after Waterford shocked Bohemians to book a place in their first FAI Cup final in 22 years, today sees Galway United and Derry City battle it out to reach the showpiece. The last four encounter kicks off at 3 o'clock. Meanwhile, the Ireland women's team have one foot in next month's World Cup playoff final. The girls in green comprehensively beat Kazakhstan 8-0 in Astana yesterday in the first leg of their semi-final, with the return set for Cork on Tuesday night. The winners of the tie play Poland or Belgium for a place at next summer's World Cup in Brazil. Across the water, and Mikel Arteta's Arsenal kick the Premier League weekend off when they host Leeds in the lunchtime game, while a busy day in England's top tier concludes when Manchester United take on Spurs from 5:30. To rugby, and after Connacht lost in Glasgow in the URC, Munster make the trip to Belfast for the first Inter-Pro derby of the new season against Ulster, while Leinster play their first competitive game at the newly revamped Laya Arena. Leo Cullen's Chargers take on Cardiff from 7:45. And in golf, Shane Lowry is currently 6 shots adrift of the lead at the Open de España at 3 under par.
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1: 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Online and at Dundalk Retail Park and Little Island Cork.
12: Today will be a bright day with sunny spells and scattered showers, with the best of the dry weather towards the south. Highest temperatures of 10 to 14 degrees. 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

Beautiful. Ireland's Classic Hits Radio, home of the 80s and 90s. Mark Cohen, Walking in Memphis, and Eric Clapton's classic song. What a beautiful love song. Wonderful tonight. And I've always thought for years, and it's actually Louis, he's just saying it to me here on a text, what an interesting similarity between those two voices. I'm glad you agree. I've always thought so, and I've always thought I was the only one who thought it. But yeah, definitely. Two great musicians. 11:15 on a Saturday morning. Your song is chosen this weekend by Olivia, who writes, "Dear Gareth, I listen every Saturday morning for many, many years, and lately the Your Song stories give me a lot of food for thought, and I find myself thinking about many of the themes that run through them, including my own. I lost my wonderful husband a few years back. He had been sick for quite a while, but I never thought the end would come, and it was something I felt would always destroy me. He'd been dead for 3 years when I first admitted to myself that I was thinking about dating again. Even thinking the words made me uncomfortable. 3 years seemed long enough for the house to stop feeling like a museum of our marriage, long enough for people to stop watching me with that careful expression whenever his name came up, and long enough for me to understand that surviving him did not mean I would always feel broken. Yet, I wasn't sure when I was supposed to feel instead. For a long time, grief had given me a clear identity. I was his wife, and then I was his widow. There had been sympathy cards, cakes and casseroles from neighbours, paperwork, sleepless nights, and that strange experience of continuing to live in a house that still seemed to expect him to come through the door. Eventually, the expectation faded. I could go weeks without crying. I could look at photographs and remember the happiness before the loss. I could talk about him without my voice breaking. Those changes should have felt like healing, but sometimes they felt like another way of losing him. Then I began noticing other men. It wasn't dramatic. I might see a man laughing in a cafe and wonder what he was like, or notice someone's hands, their voice or their smile, and find myself curious. Sometimes I imagined what it would be like to have someone ask about my day and genuinely want to know the answer. I missed companionship more than I missed romance, although I wasn't sure where one ended and the other began. The thought of actually dating frightened me. I could imagine having dinner with someone, talking for a few hours and going home afterwards. What I couldn't easily imagine was what might happen if I liked him. What if I wanted to kiss him? What if I enjoyed being wanted by another man after spending so many years belonging to one? That was where my thoughts always became tangled. My husband was still part of everything I was. He was in my memories, my habits, the way I understood marriage, and the ordinary details of the life we had built together. Loving someone else would not change any of that, but emotionally, it sometimes felt as though opening my heart again might push him further into the past. One evening, I stood in front of the mirror and studied my reflection. I was older than I had been when I married him, with grey beginning to show in my hair and lines around my eyes that hadn't been there before. For the first time in years, I wondered whether another man might look at me and simply see a woman rather than a widow. The thought embarrassed me, but it also made me feel strangely alive. I had spent so long thinking about the life I had lost that I'd almost forgotten there might still be parts of myself waiting to be discovered. I didn't want to replace my husband. The very idea seemed impossible. What I wanted was harder to explain. I wanted to sit across from someone new and feel curious about him without comparing every gesture to the man I had lost. I wanted to discover whether affection could grow in a life that already contained so much history. More than anything, I wanted to know whether there was still a version of me capable of letting someone close. That possibility frightened me because love had taught me how much could be lost. I knew what it meant to build a life around another person and then wake up one morning to discover that life had changed forever. Part of me wanted to avoid that vulnerability forever, yet another part was beginning to wonder whether protecting myself from future grief also meant protecting myself from future happiness.
I didn't know whether I was ready to date, and I didn't know, and I didn't need to know yet. For the first time, I could imagine opening the door without feeling that I was closing one behind me. My husband had been the love of my life, but his death does not have to be the end of mine. Gareth, I'm struggling with moving on, but I know I have to move on with my life, however and in whatever direction that takes me. There's a song that both he and I used to love. We occasionally sang to it, we danced to it often, and occasionally with a drink or two, we would duet when we were together. We both loved it, and maybe on Saturday morning you could play it. I haven't played it for a while, but I think just now I'm ready to hear it again for all its beauty and for all of the memories that it brings with it. Thank you, Gareth. Enjoy the show every Saturday. Keep up the great work. Signed, Olivia.

0: Carly Simon coming around again. That's Olivia's choice. She chose it for her story and for your song this morning. And we wish her all the very best in the future and in whatever direction it takes her. I've been thinking of you, as indeed so many listeners will be, and lots of listeners just wishing you the very best, genuinely. One particular listener who shall remain anonymous just saying, been down that road, met a guy, and never thought I could be happy again, but he changed all that. Please tell Olivia, stay strong, stay patient, and move at her own pace. Nice advice, thank you. It's your song. Every Saturday at 11:15, we invite you to pick a song and to write in with your story. And obviously, we check with you before we read it. And the email address, if you would like to write to the show, in the subject bar just plays your song. It's Gareth, G-A-R-E-T-H, at classichits.ie.
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Script and Break Even, Chorus What Can I Do, and Alana Miles from the last, kind of the tail end of the 1980s, and Black Velvet on Ireland's Classic Hits Radio. Happy birthday to one of my favourite musicians, around about the same age as he is, as myself, actor and director Martin Kemp, probably best known for Spandau. And he was also in that brilliant movie portrayal of the Cray Trends back in 1990, and also EastEnders a long time ago. Anyway, great guy. Had the pleasure of meeting him some years back. Bass player, by the way, with Spandau. Great guitar player. Now, what have we got coming up a little later? Well, in the next hour, we're going to take you back to the 1970s when the wonderful Rosemary Smith, great, great racing driver, Ireland's very first female racing driver, established an Irish land speed record of 156.101 miles per hour on the Carrigrahan Strait in Cork City, driving a 7-litre Jaguar XJ6. Beautiful car, beautiful driver. The road was closed at the time to public traffic. but she just did it so beautifully, she really did. And much missed. A wonderful, truly wonderful person. So that's coming up. It's the 1970s. In the next hour on Back to the Future. Lots of you talking about the Kylie documentary, how much you enjoyed it. I mentioned it, I think, about 3 or 4 months ago, and I only finished off watching it recently. But what I watched last night, one of, I think it's Paul just says, what have you been watching lately? Do you know what I did last night? Got an early night, tend to do that before the show, and I was watching Unabomber, which is an old movie, but Netflix have brought it back. Many of you will remember back in 1996, US federal agents from the FBI surrounded a remote log cabin in the Montana woods and arrested Ted Kaczynski, a really disheveled looking character who until then had existed in the public mind only as a hooded man in dark glasses from a wanted poster sketch. He terrified America for almost 18 years. He was one of the US's most wanted criminals, a mystery man whose primitive parcel bombs were posted with no clear motive or regular pattern. But he just hated industrialization.

0: his whole manifesto, when it was published, it was all anti-technology, and he wouldn't promise not to kill again unless technology was stopped and shut down. And it's an amazing thriller. They brought it back. Maybe it's because it's the anniversary. I don't know, what, 30 years? But it was just great to see it again. Really was. Baffling kind of guy. Investigators hadn't a clue what to do for almost 20 years. And it was the BBC who reported on his arrest 30 years ago when the brilliant mathematician laid a trail to his own front door, almost as if he wanted to be caught and locked up. He later took his own life in prison. That's what I've been watching. And it's not a series, it's just one off, and it's well worth 1 hour, 42 minutes, and it's on Netflix.
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2: She looks 50.
3: Could we get her? Can we not get her on? She was here. Do you remember a couple of years ago?
2: I know, but we'd have to get on the phone. I couldn't risk you being face-to-face with her.
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2: 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Yes. Just, you get a bit...
3: handsy?
2: Anyway. Okay. Hollywood, I was going to say leery.
3: It's okay.
1: 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With Colm and Lucy in the morning. 7:40 and 9:20. 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

0: Cyndi Lauper from the 1980s, Time After Time. And the Eurythmics, Sweet Dreams Are Made of This. Just gone 5 to 12, Gareth O'Callaghan at the weekend, Saturday 10th of October on Ireland's Classic Hits Radio. Now, Louise and Ian are listening from a roasting Lanzarote. That's the way I like it at this time of the year. Gareth, myself and my husband on our first holiday, just the two of us, since our honeymoon, quarter of a century ago. Now, you didn't say that, I said it 25 years ago, but when you say a quarter of a century, you think, what? Anyway, our grown-up kids are holding down the fort, and we're loving it, just the two of us here. But wouldn't miss your show on a Saturday morning. Ah, music to my ears. Love listening to you. From Louise and Ian from Cork. Have a great time. And the continent's getting a lot of good weather at the moment, actually. Even the Algarve is looking good at this time of the year. Another couple of weeks in the good weather. I hope you're both having a great time. Now, we're going to take you back to the 1970s when the 50th Academy Awards were held at the Dorothy Chandler Pavilion in LA. Woody Allen's Annie Hall won Best Picture, and Allen won Best Director. George Lucas's Star Wars won 6 awards. And then there was The Turning Point, another amazing film by Herbert Ross, which received 11 nominations. So it's the 1970s coming up in about 20 minutes' time. Paul is here with the 12 midday news and sport next.
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8: 12 o'clock. Good afternoon. I'm Paul Bryan. A man has died after he was struck by a van while riding a bike. The collision happened in County Clare yesterday evening. Cameron Clark reports.
9: Emergency services attended the scene of this collision on the N67 at Bonmore in Kilrush at around 8 o'clock yesterday evening. The male cyclist was pronounced dead at the scene. His body has been taken to the mortuary at University Hospital Limerick, where a post-mortem exam will take place in due course. A man in his 30s who was driving the van was uninjured. The road remains closed and local diversions are still in place. Gardaí are appealing for anyone with information, particularly those with dashcam footage, to come forward.
8: The Taoiseach Micheál Martin says the decision to ban a contentious march in Porta Down will come as a significant relief to residents. There's been a 12-day standoff over an Orange Order parade through the mostly nationalist Garvahy Road. Last night, the North Secretary of State, Chris Bryant, ruled it can't go ahead. The Taoiseach welcomed the decision.
10: We appreciate fully the need now to build and to do everything we possibly can to build reconciliation and trust, to develop and strengthen community relations in the entire area, and we stand ready to be supportive of that.
8: More than a million public patients are on hospital waiting lists for the first time. Over 850,000 are on active waiting lists, while 114,000 are on a planned procedure category. There was an increase of almost 5,000 patients on waiting lists in September compared to August of this year. Funding for the National Treatment Purchase Fund, the state agency which buys slots for patients, was cut by 50 million euro in the budget earlier this week. Donald Trump says he struck a deal with Vladimir Putin that will see hundreds of thousands of tons of diesel delivered to the global market. The agreement with Russia has drawn instant condemnation from Ukraine's Vladimir Zelensky. The US president is facing midterm elections where cost of living issues are playing high. He's also again claimed America has complete control of the Strait of Hormuz.
11: More oil is coming through the strait today than it was before the war. Do you believe that one? Refiners and retailers need to start dropping their prices right now. And by the way, today Russia agreed to send us millions and millions of barrels of oil.
8: More than 6 in 10 people believe they've experienced depression at some point in their lives, according to new research from Aware. On World Mental Health Day, the mental health charity says younger adults are particularly affected, while financial pressures and stigma remain barriers to seeking help. Aware's clinical director, Dr. Susan Brannick, says there was a big difference in experiences based on different age groups.
12: Of the 55 age group, that people told us that they hadn't experienced depression more commonly, compared with only 28% of 18 to 24 year olds. So we're finding people in that age group are reporting higher rates of depression and also seem to be the least likely of all age groups to reach out for help.
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1: Live.
8: And finally, it's official. People put their pets before themselves, according to new research. A survey from petinsurance.ie revealed nearly 80% of owners say money is not an issue when it comes to their pets' health and happiness. 4 in 5 people say they are more strict about their pet's diet than their own, while nearly all owners consider their pet as part of the family. Sport is next.
13: This family is on the brink of civil war.
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8: Starting with soccer, and after Waterford shocked Bohemians to book a place in their first FAI Cup final in 22 years, today sees Galway United and Derry City battle it out to reach the showpiece. The last four encounter kicks off at 3 o'clock. Across the water, and Mikel Arteta's Arsenal kick off the Premier League weekend when they host Leeds shortly at 1:30 the hour, while a busy day in England's top tier concludes when Manchester United take on Spurs from 5:30. Meanwhile, the Ireland women's team have one foot in next month's World Cup playoff final. The girls in green comprehensively beat Kazakhstan 8-0 in Astana yesterday in the first leg of their semi-final, with the return set for Cork on Tuesday night. The winners of the tie play Poland or Belgium for a place at next summer's World Cup in Brazil. To rugby, and after Connacht lost in Glasgow in the URC, Munster make the trip to Belfast for their first Interpro derby of the new season against Ulster, while Leinster will play their first competitive game at the newly revamped Laya Arena. Leo Cullen's Chargers take on Cardiff from 7:45. And in golf, Shane Lowry is currently 6 shots adrift at the lead at the Open de España at 3 under par.
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1: 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Online and at Dundalk Retail Park and Little Island Cork.
8: Today will be a bright day with sunny spells and scattered showers, with the best of the dry weather towards the south. Highest temperatures of 10 to 14 degrees. 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

0: Tunstall and Bon Jovi, Living on a Prayer. 13 minutes past 12, it's Ireland's Classic Kids Radio. In the sunshine, mostly, a little cloud here and there for the north. Best of the weather in the south today. It's Gareth O'Callaghan at the weekend on Saturday, 10th of the 10th, 2026. Looking back on some of the big stars and the songs that were making headlines on this weekend down through the years. This day back in 1997, Elton John topped the American Hot 100 with Candle in the Wind 97, a reimagining of his original 1974 hit. While the original song was written about Marilyn Monroe, this version, as many of you will know, also known as Goodbye England's Rose, was a tribute to his late pal, Princess Diana, and performed at her funeral weeks earlier. Beautifully performed following her tragic death. Now, immediately after the service, Elton recorded the song and released it days later to raise funds for the Diana Fund. And the public's response to the song was overwhelming. It topped the charts in more than 20 countries. The Grammy-winning track became the first single to receive a diamond certification by the RIAA. That marked 10 million units sold. And it also became the world's second highest single ever sold, coming in behind Bing Crosby's White Christmas. Have a little listen to this. We were looking back through some footage yesterday, and I came across this. Have a little listen. Here he is live at Princess Diana's funeral in 1997.
1: Now in the nave, Elton John sings Candle in the Wind with new words specially written a few days ago by Bernie Taupin.

And I remember watching it that day, and he cried throughout the entire performance, kept closing his eyes to try to stop the tears, but eventually couldn't. He was absolutely devastated. So that's on this particular day, Candle in the Wind, Goodbye England's Rose, Princess Diana's Funeral, 1997.

0: beautiful Sade and Smooth Operator on Ireland's Classic Kids Radio. Gareth O'Callaghan here for a Saturday afternoon, and I think it's Colette who's on the line there. Hi there, Colette.
1: Hi, Gareth. This is Colette here in Cork.
0: How are you?
1: Love your programme. But just hearing there that you're in the 70s.
0: Shortly.
1: Doing the 70s hours. I was just wondering, any chance you could play a bit of Leo Sayer? Just feel, you know, he was great.
0: He was
1: really
0: brilliant.
1: Enjoyed him when I was a kid there, his music. And one in particular, I suppose, would have always, I used to love, was One Man Band, if possible. Keep up the brilliant work. Thanks a million for the memories. Cheerio. Bye.
0: Thanks, Colette. Okay. I remember that so well. I think I was actually doing, I think it probably would have been my intercert, as it was known back then. You mean this one here, Colette?

0: Endless Journey, great album. I have it at home, actually. Leave it with me, okay? I played you that little clip, and we'll see what we can do. Great choice of song, I've got to say. All of his songs, including When I Need You, The Show Must Go On, Thunder in My Heart. But that one, great one. I'm a one-man band. I remember it in Top of the Pops. Speaking of the 70s, let's go back to that decade after the break.
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2: 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Slow set starts, tap on the shoulder. 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
1: Revisit years of musical memories. We're going back to the future.
0: And out of the blue. Primetime soap opera. April 2nd this year. It ran for 13 years. Revolving around a very affluent and feuding Texas family, the Ewings, who owned Ewing Oil and that great big cattle ranching land of South Fork. By the way, the lady responsible for the most important and most viewed episode, which was the whodunit, Who Shot J.R., was a woman called Lorraine Desprez. And she was a novelist and screenwriter, still is. And the highlights of her career included The Equalizer, Knots Landing, The Waltons Dynasty Crime Story, Chips, practically everything I watched all those years ago. Love Boat was in there, and of course

Billy Joel, he was on a roll, that's for sure. My Life. Welcome to Poetry Saturday. Take a Chance on Me from ABBA. We're back in the 1970s. It's Gareth O'Callaghan of the Weekend. Who remembers this then, eh? Yes, indeed, it was a slasher movie soundtrack theme. It was this week, that year, that the movie was released. Directed and scored by John Carpenter. The film starred Donald Pleasence, Jamie Lee Curtis in her film debut, and Michael Myers. The escaped mental patient, committed to a mental institution for murdering his teenage sister on Halloween in Haddonfield 15 years earlier. And that's when he comes after teenage babysitter, which she would have to be a teenage babysitter, wouldn't she? Yes, Laurie Strode. Played superbly by Jamie Lee Curtis. I went to see it that year and it scared the you-know-what out of me. It really did. It was just everything about it. Perfect. Carpenter, a genius. And I loved the subtitle, The Night He Came Home. What was the year, eh?

0: 10cc Dreadlock Holiday, John Carpenter's Halloween. It's well worth watching. Now obviously get into the whole franchise business, and I think a few years back there was Halloween 7, probably 17, I can't remember. Yes, indeed. My wife was sitting upstairs in the cinema watching A Star Is Born, and I'm sitting downstairs watching Halloween. Guess which one I wish I had gone to? This was the year United Airlines Flight 173, scheduled flight from JFK to Portland International Airport in Portland, Oregon. Scheduled stopover in Denver, Colorado. A couple of days after Christmas, the McDonnell Douglas ran out of fuel while troubleshooting a landing gear problem. They were trying to straighten up the plane and get the gear to come down when it ran out of fuel, and the pilot decided, well, try and put it down anywhere, and he tried to put it down on Northeast 157th Avenue, but sadly 10 people on board were killed. A huge tragedy that year, and one of many in aviation history. United Airlines Flight 173, 19 minutes to one. It was 1978, and somebody just reminded me, wasn't that the year that Leo Sayer had a hit with Thunder in My Heart? Full marks, well done. Now, we'll do it again tomorrow. I'll be here with you between 10 and 2. Phil is away at the moment, and we'll be welcoming him back on Sunday week. So I'll be with you tomorrow between 10 and 2. We have a couple more Back to the Futures. First one coming up just after 11 o'clock.
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You, Queen, another one bites the dust. Ireland's Classic Hits Radio, 9 minutes to one on a Saturday. It's Gareth O'Callaghan at the weekend. Looking back on some of the trivia from this weekend over the year. This weekend, back in 1976, Pussycat, Dutch band, started a four-week run at number one with Mississippi, making them the first Dutch act to actually top the charts in Ireland and the UK. 2 years before, 1974, John Denver was at number one with Annie's Song, a tribute to his wife, and a song he wrote in 10 minutes while he was on a ski lift in Denver. John Denver in Denver writes his biggest hit. That's a good headline, I think. And then one of the big one-hit wonders, Jane Birkin and Serge Gainsbourg, you know the one. They were at number one this week in 1969 with Je t'aime moi non plus, banned by many radio stations, including Radio Éireann, for its sexual content and sounds. And for the first time in the history of the show, the BBC's Top of the Pops producers refused to air the number one song. I'm sorry. It's just so old school, isn't it? Yeah. And Sting, this day back in about 20 years ago, topped a list of the worst lyricists ever for such alleged sins as name-dropping Russian novelist Vladimir Nabokov in their song Don't Stand So Close to Me. He quoted a Volvo bumper sticker, "If you love someone, set them free." And he co-opted the works of Chaucer, St. Augustine, Chaucer, one of my favourites. Anyway, I can't even pronounce his name. And Shakespeare. The survey in Blender magazine placed Rush drummer Neil Pearl at number two, Creed frontman Stoptrap. Oasis guitarist Noel Gallagher at number four, saying Gallagher, quote, "seemed incapable of following a metaphor through a single line, let alone a whole verse." He's not that bad. And happy birthday tomorrow to Daryl Hall of Hall & Oates fame. He's 80, looking great. I remember wishing him happy birthday when he was 50.

0: Jennifer Lopez on Ireland's Classic Hits Radio on the floor. We've got the news and sport with Paul at one coming up next.
1: 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I have got way more classic hits. 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
0: At 1 o'clock, good afternoon, I'm Paul Bryan. A man has died after he was struck by a van while riding a bike. The collision happened in County Clare yesterday evening. Cameron Clark reports.
11: Emergency services attended the scene of this collision on the N67 at Bonmore in Kilrush at around 8 o'clock yesterday evening. The male cyclist was pronounced dead at the scene. His body has been taken to the mortuary at University Hospital Limerick, where a post-mortem exam will take place in due course. A man in his 30s who was driving the van was uninjured. The road remains closed and local diversions are still in place. Gardaí are appealing for anyone with information, particularly those with dashcam footage, to come forward.
0: The Taoiseach Micheál Martin says the decision to ban a contentious march in Porta Down will come as a significant relief to residents. There's been a 12-day standoff over an Orange Order parade through the mostly nationalist Garvahy Road. Last night, the North Secretary of State, Chris Bryant, ruled it can't go ahead. The Taoiseach welcomed the decision.
12: We appreciate fully the need now to build and to do everything we possibly can to build reconciliation and trust, to develop and strengthen community relations in the entire area, and we stand ready to be supportive of that.
0: More than a million public patients are on hospital waiting lists for the first time. Over 850,000 are on active waiting lists, while 114,000 are on a planned procedure category. There was an increase of almost 5,000 patients on waiting lists in September compared to August of this year. Funding for the National Treatment Purchase Fund, the state agency which buys slots for patients, was cut by 50 million euro in the budget earlier this week. Ukraine's president has hit out at Donald Trump's decision to buy diesel from Russia, calling it a gift to Vladimir Putin. The US leader, who's under pressure ahead of elections next month, announced the deal last night, although the initial deliveries will be enough to fuel America for less than a day. Fuel prices have soared as a result of President Trump's war in Iran, but he has once again claimed the conflict will soon be over.
13: They were 2 weeks away, maybe 3 weeks away from having a nuclear weapon. And if they had a nuclear weapon, they would have used it, and they would have used it fast. They would have blown up the Middle East. They would have totally blown up Israel, number one, but they would have blown up the Middle East. And then they would have headed for our country.
0: More than 6 in 10 people believe they've experienced depression at some point in their lives, according to new research from Aware. On World Mental Health Day, the mental health charity says younger adults are particularly affected, while financial pressures and stigma remain barriers to seeking help. Aware's clinical director, Dr. Susan Brannick, says there was a big difference in experiences based on different age groups.
14: Of the 55 age group, that people told us that they hadn't experienced depression more commonly, compared with only 28% of 18 to 24 year olds. So we're finding people in that age group are reporting higher rates of depression, and also seem to be the least likely of all age groups to reach out for help.
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0: And finally, it's official. People put their pets before themselves, according to new research. A survey from petinsurance.ie reveals nearly 80% of owners say money is not an issue when it comes to their pets' health and happiness. 4 in 5 people say they are more strict about their pet's diet than their own, while nearly all owners consider their pet as part of the family. Sport is next.
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0: Starting with soccer, and it's a return to Premier League action today with Mikel Arteta's Arsenal and Leeds United already underway at the Emirates Stadium. We still await the first goal in the lunchtime kickoff. A busy day in England's top tier concludes when Manchester United take on Spurs from 5:30. Back home, and after Waterford United shocked Bohemians to book a place in their first FAI Cup final in 22 years, today sees Galway United and Derry City battle it out to reach the showpiece. The last four encounter at Eamon DC Park kicks off at 3:00. Meanwhile, the Ireland women's team have one foot in next month's World Cup playoff final. The girls in green comprehensively beat Kazakhstan 8-0 in Astana yesterday in the first leg of their semi-final, with the return set for Cork on Tuesday night. The winners of the tie play Poland or Belgium for a place at next summer's World Cup in Brazil. To rugby, and Leinster will play the first competitive game at the newly revamped Laya Arena this evening. Leo Cullen's Chargers take on Cardiff from 7:45, while Munster make the trip to Belfast for their first Inter-Pro derby of the new season against Ulster.
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0: A bright day with sunny spells and scattered showers, with the best of the dry weather towards the south. Highest temperatures of 10 to 14 degrees. 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
10: With

Chart Boys, Western Girls, number one this week back in 1985. And then 4 years earlier, Foreigner, beautiful song, Waiting for a Girl Like You. The band felt that it was far too lovey-dovey. And they said to Lou Gramm, don't know whether we should release this. And he says, this could be the making of us. This could be the biggest thing we've ever released. And it was. But they had so many great hits. They really did. Ireland's Classic Hits Radio, 1:15 on a Saturday afternoon. Gareth O'Callaghan here. And Brian Walsh along just after 2:00. Mary says, loving the music today. You keep mentioning Denver, Colorado. I do, don't I? You're making me homesick for Denver. I lived there for almost 20 years, the 80s and 90s and early 90s. In the States were brilliant times, and the American people were very good to me. I never regretted going. I had a blast. She says, I could have been on the ski lift with your man writing his song. America's changed, like everywhere. We've changed. But I remember being over there in the 80s. And it really was. It was a different time. You could feel an awful lot safer than you do now. Although I have to say, Boston still feels very unchanged in many respects. We were there a couple of times and loved it. And I think New York, Manhattan particularly, very, very different now. Much of its Irishness, I think, is gone, and you've got to go out to the Queens and Brooklyn and the Bronx to find a lot of the old Irish that you would have known from the 80s. And the 90s. Anyway, Mary, just think, if you had been in that ski lift, maybe you might have just thrown in a few words into that song, Annie's song with John Denver. You could have made a fortune for yourself.

0: Murder on the Dance Floor, Sophie Ellis Bextor. 20 past one on Ireland's Classic Hits Radio. Let's go back to this week, 1973, Asylum Records, an amazing record label. David Geffen was picking up these extraordinary acts along the east, along the west coast, in fact. And one particular album turned out to be the very last that Asylum Records were. It was the last album to be distributed by Atlanta prior to their merger with Elektra. This was an enormous company which eventually became Warner Communications. And one of the bands that helped put this record label on the map was, of course, the Eagles. An album produced by Glyn Jones was released this week in 1973. It was the band's second album. We've got a track from it coming up next.
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9: The infection felt terrible. 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

The Eagles from 1973, from this week when the album of the same title, Desperado, was released, which I played for my wife. It's her favourite song of all time and the greatest Eagles song. The greatest song, in fact, of all time. And she's right there, I think. Now, 1:34 here on Ireland's Classic Hits Radio. Mary's back to say, I went to New York in February, got caught in the snow, met with friends from Denver and one that still lives in New York. Excuse me, she showed me all the Irish spots, went out to Queens. There was an Irish shop and my gosh, people were buying Irish sweets and chocolate like it was going out of fashion. It made me laugh, everything Irish at colossal prices. I know, that's what homesickness does to you though, I think. I remember the same when I lived in London. You'd be going around looking for Tato crisps and Barry's tea, Denny's sausages and rashers. Yeah, actually, I remember we were in New York actually a few years back, talk about getting caught in the snow, and we were leaving JFK to fly back overnight, and the snow came down very heavily, and they had to close one of the main runways. In JFK, they've two main runways, they've lots of them, but two huge big main ones, one for arrivals, international arrivals, one for international departures, and they had to close one because the snow was coming down so heavy and concentrate on clearing the other one. So everything was coming in and going out on this one runway. A nightmare it must have been to navigate for air traffic control. Planes coming and going every 15, 20 seconds. But as a result, we were stuck on the side of the runway behind about 15 planes for 3.5 hours. And during that time, we weren't allowed to use the loo. And you got to remember that a lot of people on that plane had been sitting around at the bar before they boarded, having a couple of drinks before they left the Big Apple. And then you know what happens biologically. So eventually, when the plane took off and got to its cruising altitude, everybody wanted to use the two bathrooms. I was afraid, actually. There was such a rush. At one stage, I thought the plane was going to fall out of the sky.

0: Great song, Katy Perry, Firework. I always remember, can't remember whether it was Kensington Palace or Windsor when she performed that live. She even got to stay over in the palace, lovely, herself and her mother, and she said she had a ball. Now, Ireland's Classic Hits Radio, let's squeeze in three more, will we, before we go at 2 o'clock? We're here with you tomorrow, by the way, between 10 and 2, looking after Phil's show, and all going well, he will be resuming normal business. He'll be back with you next Sunday, just after 10 o'clock. That's tomorrow week. We'll be here with you tomorrow. So back after the break with a number one recently, thanks to Stranger Things, and originally released back in 1985 from Kate Bush.
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0: This Year's Love from David Gray and Flashdance from Irina Cara. That's just about it here on Ireland's Classic Hits Radio. Brian's along after the news and sport with Paul at 2 o'clock, and I'll see you tomorrow morning, nice and early. I'll talk to you at 10 o'clock.
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9: At 2 o'clock, good afternoon, I'm Paul Bryan. The Orange Order says it will seek urgent meetings after the contentious Porta Down march through the mostly nationalist Garvaghy Road was banned. There's been a 12-day standoff over the parade. Last night, the North Secretary of State, Chris Bryant, ruled it can't go ahead. Taoiseach Micheál Martin welcomed the decision and says it'll come as a significant relief to residents.
10: We appreciate fully the need now to build and to do everything we possibly can to build reconciliation and trust, to develop and strengthen community relations in the entire area. And we stand ready to be supportive of that.
9: A man has died after he was struck by a van while riding a bike. The collision happened in County Clare yesterday evening. Cameron Clark reports.
11: Emergency services attended the scene of this collision on the N67 at Bonmore in Kilrush at around 8 o'clock yesterday evening. The male cyclist was pronounced dead at the scene. His body has been taken to the mortuary at University Hospital Limerick, where a post-mortem exam will take place in due course. A man in his 30s who was driving the van was uninjured. The road remains closed and local diversions are still in place. Gardaí are appealing for anyone with information, particularly those with dashcam footage, to come forward.
9: More than a million public patients are on hospital waiting lists for the first time. Over 850,000 are on active waiting lists, while 114,000 are on a planned procedure category. There was an increase of almost 5,000 patients on waiting lists in September compared to August of this year. Funding for the National Treatment Purchase Fund, the state agency which buys slots for patients, was cut by 50 million euro in the budget earlier this week. Ukraine's president has hit out at Donald Trump's decision to buy diesel from Russia, calling it a gift to Vladimir Putin. The US leader, who's under pressure ahead of elections next month, announced the deal last night, although the initial deliveries will be enough to fuel America for less than a day. Fuel prices have soared as a result of President Trump's war in Iran, but he has once again claimed the conflict will be over soon.
12: They were 2 weeks away, maybe 3 weeks away from having a nuclear weapon. And if they had a nuclear weapon, they would have used it, and they would have used it fast. They would have blown up the Middle East. They would have totally blown up Israel, number one, but they would have blown up the Middle East. And then they would have headed for our country.
9: An additional 135,000 young people are set to gain access to mental health supports under a new government funding package. Minister Mary Butler has announced 11 million euro in investment to coincide with World Mental Health Day, which takes place today. The funding includes thousands of additional free counselling sessions. More than 3.5 million euro will also go towards improving specialist mental health services for children and teenagers, including those waiting for ADHD assessments.
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9: And finally, today marks the 21st year of Maths Week. Events will be taking place throughout the week to highlight the importance of maths in people's everyday lives. Founder Owen Gill explains what to expect.
13: Today we kick off with Maths in the City at the Bank of Ireland Plaza in College Green. And we'll be there from 12 to 4 o'clock. It's not just going on in Dublin. We'll have also in Thurles at Thurles Market from 10:30 to 1:30 today. 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
9: Starting with soccer, and it's a return to Premier League action today with Mikel Arteta's Arsenal and Leeds United already underway at the Emirates Stadium. Leeds hit the front in the second half through James Justin, but Ricardo Calafiori has since equalised for the hosts. A busy day in England's top tier concludes when Manchester United take on Spurs from 5:30. Back home, and after Waterford shocked Bohemians to book a place in their first FAI Cup final in 22 years, today sees Galway United and Derry City battle it out to reach the showpiece. The last four encounter at Eamon DC Park kicks off at 3 o'clock. To rugby, and Munster make the trip to Belfast today for the first Interpro Derby of the new URC season. The home side will be looking for a first win of the campaign in a game that gets underway at 5:30. Leinster, meanwhile, play their first competitive game at the newly revamped Laya Arena, with Leo Cullen's Chargers taking on Cardiff from 7:45. In golf, Shane Lowry is sitting on 4 under par after 16 holes in his third round at the Open de España. The Offaly man is 3 under for the day so far, with Scotland's Grant Forrest leading the pack on 10 under.
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1: 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Online and at Dundalk Retail Park and Little Island Cork.
9: A bright day with sunny spells and scattered showers, with the best of the dry weather towards the south. Highest temperatures of 10 to 14 degrees. 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

0: Codaline and High Hopes on Ireland's Classic Hits Radio, one of my daughter's favourite bands. We're the home of the 80s and 90s. It's Brian Walsh with you through your Saturday afternoon. It has certainly cooled down a lot recently, hasn't it? Particularly in the night and early morning. On the way in about 10 minutes' time, I'm going to give you an update on what Lucy Kennedy said to Colm Hayes.
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0: Ireland's Classic Hits Radio, the home of the 80s and 90s with George Ezra. That's Shotgun. Did you know this? This could be a piece of useful information for around, you know, when you're having chat with the family. Irish country singer Derek Ryan, he pointed out that the chorus of that particular song, Shotgun, the melody sounded strikingly similar to his own 2014 track, Flowers in Your Hair. I'm not familiar with it. While Ezra firmly maintained that he was not familiar with any of Ryan's music either before writing that song, the record label executives and lawyers, they stepped in to avoid a public court battle, and they quietly finalised a settlement and granted Ryan a 7.5% cut of the royalties from that chart-topping track. I'm sure he was rolling in the dough. Anyway, there's a piece of interesting information for you on an Irish singer. Now, on Monday morning when you wake up and you're listening to Colm and Lucy in the morning, what did Lucy Kennedy say to Colm Hayes is going to be worth a whopping €33,750? And if you're an early riser, don't worry, you'll get an extra chance as well to play along between 6 and 7 only here. I've got a riddle for you that's just for fun on the way within about 15 minutes time right here on Ireland's Classic Hits Radio.
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0: Spartan's Happy Hour on Ireland's Classic Hits Radio. We're the home of the 80s and 90s, and it has a bit of a kind of a bouncy, uplifting feel, doesn't it? Well, believe it or not, frontman Paul Heaton, who wrote the song, he said he wrote it to mock the forced camaraderie and immense pressure on workers to fit in during after-work drinks. Now, if you want to have a go at the riddle for this afternoon, it is just for fun, so have a think about this. When you think you know, then just send me your answer with your name and where you are, please. You can WhatsApp or voice note 0871 880008 if you think you can work this out. So if you have me, you want to share me. But if you share me, you no longer have me. What am I? So have a think about that. If you have me, you want to share me. But if you share me, you no longer have me. What am I? Give me your answer with your name and where you are. WhatsApp voice note 0871 880008, and it is just for fun. So one more time, if you have me, you want to share me, but if you share me, you no longer have me. What am I? And I'll give you the answer just before the news at 3 on Ireland's Classic Hits Radio.
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0: Tina Turner on Ireland's Classic Hits Radio. We don't need another hero on the home of the 80s and 90s. It's Brian with you until 6. And if you have me, you want to share me. But if you share me, you no longer want to have me. What am I? So lots of L's listening this afternoon. Hello to Linda O'Leary in Ballinasloe. Laura is in Cork City. Hi to Lorraine Smith in Dublin. Katie Turner is in Tuam. Laura Whelan is in Galway. And hi to Noreen. It's Laura Whelan is in Limerick. And Noreen is in Galway. I'm a Galwegian myself. Thanks for having a go. Lots of other people as well trying. So if you have me, you want to share me, but if you share me, you no longer have me. What am I? The answer that I have is a secret. News and Sport is on the way. And just to remind you as well, Munster Rugby play at 5:30 today. And I've got a song that will most definitely be sung at that game. It's on the way after News and Sport, which is next on Ireland's Classic Hits Radio.
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9: At 3 o'clock, good afternoon, I'm Paul Bryan. The Oireachtas Business Committee is holding an emergency meeting this afternoon ahead of scheduled strike action this week. Hundreds of thousands of public sector staff are due to strike on Wednesday over a failure to agree a new pay deal. It's understood the Dáil's Business Committee is to consider a draft schedule for the Oireachtas this week, which proposes only sitting on Tuesday and Thursday and cancelling Wednesday's sitting. Labour's Duncan Smith says the Dáil was originally due to sit as normal.
15: Now, myself and the Labour Party and others in opposition strongly objected to this. We would not pass a picket on Leinster House to take part in Dáil business on that day, and we pushed the government really, really hard. Now, it seems the Taoiseach initially wanted business to go ahead on Wednesday, but it seems now the government have seen sense. So there's a meeting this afternoon and a new schedule has been presented to us.
9: The Orange Order says it will seek urgent meetings after the contentious Portadown march through the mostly nationalist Carvajal Road was banned. There's been a 12-day standoff over the parade. Last night, the North Secretary of State, Chris Bryant, ruled it can't go ahead. Taoiseach Micheál Martin welcomed the decision and says it'll come as a significant relief to residents.
16: We appreciate fully the need now to build and to do everything we possibly can to build reconciliation and trust, to develop and strengthen community relations in the entire area, and we stand ready to be supportive of that.
9: A man has died after he was struck by a van while riding a bike. The collision happened in County Clare yesterday evening. Cameron Clark reports.
17: Emergency services attended the scene of this collision on the N67 at Bonmore in Kilrush at around 8 o'clock yesterday evening. The male cyclist was pronounced dead at the scene. His body has been taken to the mortuary at University Hospital Limerick, where a post-mortem exam will take place in due course. A man in his 30s who was driving the van was uninjured. The road remains closed and local diversions are still in place. Gardaí are appealing for anyone with information, particularly those with dashcam footage, to come forward.
9: Ukraine's president has hit out at Donald Trump's decision to buy diesel from Russia, calling it a gift to Vladimir Putin. The US leader, who's under pressure ahead of elections next month, announced the deal last night, although the initial deliveries will be enough to fuel America for less than a day. Fuel prices have soared as a result of President Trump's war in Iran, but he has once again claimed the conflict will soon be over.
18: They were 2 weeks away, maybe 3 weeks away from having a nuclear weapon. And if they had a nuclear weapon, they would have used it, and they would have used it fast. They would have blown up the Middle East. They would have totally blown up Israel, number one, but they would have blown up the Middle East. And then they would have headed for our country.
9: An additional 135,000 young people are set to gain access to mental health supports under a new government funding package. Minister Mary Butler has announced €11 million in investment to coincide with World Mental Health Day, which takes place today. The funding includes thousands of additional free counselling sessions. More than €3.5 million will also go towards improving specialist mental health services for children and teenagers, including those waiting for ADHD assessments.
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9: And finally, in case you missed it, Nickelback have announced a Dublin gig as part of their Everything Under the Sun album tour, their 11th studio album. The rock band will play the Three Arena on May 30th next year. Pre-sale tickets for the concert go on sale this Tuesday at 10 a.m. with general sale on Friday from 10. 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
9: Starting with soccer, and it's been a dramatic return to Premier League action today with Mikel Arteta's Arsenal battling back to beat Leeds United 2-1 in the day's early kickoff. Leeds hit the front in the second half through James Justin, but subsequent goals from Ricardo Calafiori and Bruno Guimaraes saw the Gunners go level with Manchester City at the top of the standings. A busy day in England's top tier concludes later when Manchester United take on Spurs from 5:30. Back home, and Galway United and Derry City are going their battle to play Waterford in this season's Club Orange FAI Cup final. The last four encounter at Eamon DC Park kicked off at 3 o'clock. To rugby, and Munster make the trip to Belfast today for the first Inter-Pro derby of the new URC season. The home side will be looking for a first win of the campaign in a game that gets underway at 5:30. Leinster, meanwhile, play their first competitive game at the newly revamped Layer Arena, with Leo Cullen's Chargers taking on Cardiff from 7:45. In golf, Shane Lowry finished the day at 5:45. 5 under par in his third round at the Open de España. The Offaly man is 7 shots off the pace, with England's Joe Dean leading the pack on 12 under.
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14: 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Online and at Dundalk Retail Park and Little Island Cork.
9: Sunny spells will turn hazy through the afternoon, while showers will become isolated by early evening. Highest temperatures of 10 to 14 degrees. 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
14: with Brian Walsh.

Maroon 5, She Will Be Loved on Ireland's Classic Hits Radio. We're the home of the 80s and 90s. I have a question for you. Have a think about this and let me know. What are some perks that you get at your work? I'll have more details on that coming after Pink. But first, here's John Lennon. This is Woman on the home of the 80s and 90s. We are Ireland's Classic Hits Radio.

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0: Pink So What on Ireland's Classic Hits Radio. That became her first solo number one on the Billboard Hot 100. She only previously had a number one on 2001, I think. It was a collaborative cover of Lady Marmalade. Now, what are some perks that you get at work? I get to listen to all my favourite tunes, don't I? But listen to this. LeBron James, he has found himself an unusual way to get to work this season. LeBron James has been commuting to Sixers practices by helicopter. The flights are covered by his Fanatics brand deal. It cut his Philadelphia to New York journey from 2 hours to just 30 minutes. Not bad if you can get it. On the way in just a few moments, I've got a classic, one of rock's most distinctive drum patterns, and it all started off life on a cardboard tissue box. The band's guitarist, he demoed the rhythm that he wanted by bashing on Kleenex boxes, but the drummer couldn't quite copy it, and his mistaken version became the famous beat. I'm going to play that song for you next on Ireland's Classic Hits Radio.
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0: Mike and the Mechanics, that's the Living Years on Ireland's Classic Hits Radio, or the home of the 80s and 90s. And you hear the children's choir at the end there? That's a real school choir. They're from London. And that song went all the way to number one in America, even though it's almost 5.5 minutes long. They figured it was too long for radio. Oh, no, it's not. I just played it. On the way in just a few moments. The next song, it's about wanting to drive off and start again somewhere better. And the woman who wrote it was busking on the streets of Boston, not for long before that the song made her famous and it was known all over the world. I'll play it for you next on Ireland's Classic Hits Radio.
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Lone Star Amazed on Ireland's Classic Hits Radio, and that's one of the songs that spent weeks at the very top of the charts, and it became one of the most popular first dance wedding songs. And it took three different writers as well to put that particular song together. Now it's half time in a chunk of the Premier League games today. You'll get an update in news and sport, which is on the way. Then after that, I've got a song that sounds bright and breezy, but if you listen to the words, it's really about power, greed, and the tensions of the Cold War, all wrapped up in one of the most upbeat tunes of the 80s. Going to play that for you on the way after news and sport, which is next on Ireland's Classic Hits Radio.

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8: At 4 o'clock, good afternoon, I'm Paul Bryan. The Oireachtas Business Committee is holding an emergency meeting this afternoon ahead of a scheduled strike action this week. Hundreds of thousands of public sector staff are due to strike on Wednesday over a failure to agree a new pay deal. It's understood the Dáil's Business Committee is to consider a draft schedule for the Oireachtas this week, which proposes only sitting on Tuesday and Thursday and cancelling Wednesday's sitting. Labour's Duncan Smith says the Dáil was originally due to sit as normal.
9: And myself and the Labour Party and others in opposition strongly objected to this. We would not pass a picket on Leinster House to take part in Dáil business on that day. And we pushed the government really, really hard. Now, it seems the Taoiseach initially wanted business to go ahead on Wednesday, but it seems now the government have seen sense. So there's a meeting this afternoon and a new schedule has been presented to us.
8: The Orange Order says it will seek urgent meetings after the contentious Porta Down march through the mostly nationalist Garvahee Road was banned. There's been a 12-day standoff over the parade. Last night, the North Secretary of State, Chris Bryant, ruled it can't go ahead. Taoiseach Micheál Martin welcomed the decision and says it'll come as a significant relief to residents.
10: We appreciate fully the need now to build and to do everything we possibly can to build reconciliation and trust, to develop and strengthen community relations in the entire area. And we stand ready to be supportive of that.
8: A man has died after he was struck by a van while riding a bike. The collision happened in County Clare yesterday evening. Cameron Clark reports.
11: Emergency services attended the scene of this collision on the N67 at Bonmore in Kilrush at around 8 o'clock yesterday evening. The male cyclist was pronounced dead at the scene. His body has been taken to the mortuary at University Hospital Limerick, where a post-mortem exam will take place in due course. A man in his 30s who was driving the van was uninjured. The road remains closed and local diversions are still in place. Gardaí are appealing for anyone with information, particularly those with dashcam footage, to come forward.
8: Ukraine's president has hit out at Donald Trump's decision to buy diesel from Russia, calling it a gift to Vladimir Putin. The US leader, who's under pressure ahead of elections next month, announced the deal last night, although the initial deliveries will be enough to fuel America for less than a day. Fuel prices have soared as a result of President Trump's war in Iran, but he has once again claimed the conflict will soon be over.
12: They were 2 weeks away, maybe 3 weeks away from having a nuclear weapon. And if they had a nuclear weapon, they would have used it, and they would have used it fast. They would have blown up the Middle East. They would have totally blown up Israel, number one, but they would have blown up the Middle East. And then they would have headed for our country.
8: An additional 135,000 young people are set to gain access to mental health supports under a new government funding package. Minister Mary Butler has announced 11 million euro in investment to coincide with World Mental Health Day, which takes place today. The funding includes thousands of additional free counselling sessions.
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1: Live.
8: And finally, Britney Spears has unveiled a track that's never been heard before, giving fans a surprise glimpse into her vault of unreleased music. The pop star previously wrote the song She'll Never Be Me with ex Justin Timberlake and is set to release it as part of the 25th anniversary edition of her Britney album on November 6th, with the singer's Facebook page suggesting more surprises would arrive in the coming weeks. Sport is next.
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8: Starting with soccer, and it's been a dramatic return to Premier League action today, with Mikel Arteta's Arsenal battling back to beat Leeds United 2-1 in the day's early kickoff. Elsewhere in the 3 o'clock starts, Chelsea have stormed into a 2-0 lead against Bournemouth, while Aston Villa and Brentford are locked at 1-1. The games between Sunderland and Brighton and Ipswich and Fulham are goalless. A busy day in England's top tier concludes later when Manchester United take on Spurs from 5:30. Back home, and Galway United are currently trailing Derry City 2-0 thanks to a Michael Duffy double, as the teams battle to face Waterford in this season's Club Orange FAI Cup final. To rugby, and Munster make the trip to Belfast today for the first Interpro derby of the new URC season. The home side will be looking for a first win of the campaign in a game that gets underway at 5:30. Leinster, meanwhile, play their first competitive game at the newly revamped Laya Arena, with Leo Cullen's Chargers taking on Cardiff from 7:45. In golf, Shane Lowry finished the day at 5 under par in his third round at the Open de España. The Offaly man is 7 shots off the pace, with England's Joe Dean leading the pack on 12 under.
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1: 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Online and at Dundalk Retail Park and Little Island Cork.
8: Sunny spells will turn hazy through the afternoon, while showers will become isolated by early evening. Highest temperatures of 10 to 14 degrees. 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

Texas on Ireland's Classic Hits Radio. That is Say What You Want. Very good afternoon to you. It's Brian Walsh with you right through your Saturday afternoon. On the way in just a few moments, I'm going to give you an update on what Lucy Kennedy said to Colm Hayes. It's coming after One Direction, but first here's Michael Jackson. This is Beat It on Ireland's Classic Hits Radio.

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0: Remember those lads, One Direction, You Make Me, What Makes You Beautiful on Ireland's Classic Hits Radio. Well, that was their very first single. You see, the five of them, they all failed as solo acts on the TV talent show. Then a judge suggested sticking them together in a band, and it worked really, really well for them. Now, on Monday morning, when you wake up and you're listening to Colm and Lucy in the morning, what did Lucy Kennedy say to Colm Hayes? It's going to be worth a whopping €33,750. And if you're an early bird, you'll now get an extra chance to play as well between 6 and 7 a.m. only here, all right? €33,750 just in time for Christmas. Wouldn't that be just absolutely fantastic? It would indeed. On the way in just a few moments, a song that was built from a throwaway phrase. It's the writer heard somebody use the little saying. It's the kind of thing that you say when you want to soften bad news. And it turned into an epic power ballad about the impossible nature of love. I'm going to play that song for you next on Ireland's Classic Hits Radio.
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0: Ireland's classic hits radio, the home of the 80s and 90s with Moloko, Sing It Back. That's Roisin Murphy, the Arklow woman. And believe it or not, that song flopped first time out. It was a bit slower than that. Then a German DJ did a remix of it and turned it into a dance anthem of the summer. And before that, Boyzone from Mr. Bean, Picture of You. And today is the anniversary of Stephen Gately's death. This year, the 10th of October, back in 2009. That's 17 years ago. Wow, time certainly does fly. On the way in just a few moments, talk about a lucky room in the house. This is a particular song that was written in the basement of the guitarist's mother's house, and then the team behind it, they hit it off so well, a few weeks later, in the very same spot, the same basement, they wrote another huge hit for the band. Not a bad room, a lucky spot. I'm going to play the first song that they wrote together in that basement on the way next, right here on Ireland's Classic Hits Radio.
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0: Alanis Morissette on Ireland's Classic Hits Radio. We are the home of the 80s and 90s, and that's from the album that just exploded in the 90s. It was called Jagged Little Pill, a line that came from that song as well, You Learn. The whole idea is that everything life throws at you, good or bad, is a life lesson. Now, there has been a goal in the Premiership.
1: Incredible scenes here at Portman Road. Ipswich have turned it round from being 1-0 down, but they've scored two goals in the last 3 minutes, and it's their captain, Darragh O'Shea, with a header that has put them in front here with minutes remaining. Great cross in, the captain there with a captain's header, brilliant header. Ipswich 2, Fulham thought they were going to get their first win of the season. It looks like they're going to maybe leave pointless. Unbelievable. It's Ipswich 2, Fulham 1.
0: And you'll get the full-time scores as well in News and Sport, which is on the way in just a few moments. After that, a guy who wrote the next song, he never actually set foot in the place that he was writing about. What happened was, he was watching a late-night documentary, and just imagine the whole thing. It was a huge hit, and it's on the way after News and Sport, which is next on Ireland's Classic Hits Radio.
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12: At 5 o'clock, good evening, I'm Paul Bryan. The Oireachtas Business Committee is holding an emergency meeting ahead of scheduled strike action this week. Hundreds of thousands of public sector staff are due to strike on Wednesday over a failure to agree a new pay deal. It's understood the Dáil's Business Committee is set to consider a draft schedule for the Oireachtas this week, which proposes only sitting on Tuesday and Thursday and cancelling Wednesday's sitting. Labour's Duncan Smith says the Dáil was originally due to sit as normal.
13: Myself and the Labour Party and others in opposition strongly objected to this. We would not pass a picket on Leinster House to take part in Dáil business on that day, and we pushed the government really, really hard. Now, it seems the Taoiseach initially wanted business to go ahead on Wednesday, but it seems now the government have seen sense. So there's a meeting this afternoon and a new schedule has been presented to us.
12: The Orange Order says it will seek urgent meetings after the contentious Portadown march through the mostly nationalist Garvaghy Road was banned. There's been a 12-day standoff over the parade. Last night, the North Secretary of State, Chris Bryant, ruled it can't go ahead. Taoiseach Micheál Martin welcomed the decision and says it'll come as a significant relief to residents.
14: We appreciate fully the need now to build and to do everything we possibly can to build reconciliation and trust, to develop and strengthen community relations in the entire area, and we stand ready to be supportive of that.
12: A man has died after he was struck by a van while riding a bike. The collision happened in County Clare yesterday evening. Cameron Clark reports.
15: Emergency services attended the scene of this collision on the N67 at Bonmore in Kilrush at around 8 o'clock yesterday evening. The male cyclist was pronounced dead at the scene. His body has been taken to the mortuary at University Hospital Limerick, where a post-mortem exam will take place in due course. A man in his 30s who was driving the van was uninjured. The road remains closed and local diversions are still in place. Gardaí are appealing for anyone with information, particularly those with dashcam footage, to come forward.
12: Ukraine's president has hit out at Donald Trump's decision to buy diesel from Russia, calling it a gift to Vladimir Putin. The US leader, who's under pressure ahead of elections next month, announced the deal last night, although the initial deliveries will be enough to fuel America for less than a day. Fuel prices have soared as a result of President Trump's war in Iran, but he goes once again, has claimed the conflict will soon be over.
16: They were 2 weeks away, maybe 3 weeks away from having a nuclear weapon. And if they had a nuclear weapon, they would have used it, and they would have used it fast. They would have blown up the Middle East. They would have totally blown up Israel, number one, but they would have blown up the Middle East. And then they would have headed for our country.
12: Krista Pike, who survived two lethal injections in Tennessee last week, has been discharged from hospital. The 50-year-old survived the execution attempts in what's been described as unprecedented events. Her lawyers say she's continuing to receive medical care in prison.
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12: And finally, Britney Spears has unveiled a track that's never been heard before, giving fans a surprise glimpse into her vault of unreleased music. The pop star previously wrote the song She'll Never Be Me with Justin Timberlake and is set to release it as part of the 25th anniversary edition of her Britney album on November 6th, with the singer's Facebook page suggesting more surprises would arrive in the coming weeks. Sport is next.
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12: Starting with soccer, and it's been a dramatic return to Premier League action today with Mikel Arteta's Arsenal battling back to beat Leeds United 2-1 in the day's early kickoff. Elsewhere, Chelsea stormed to a 5-1 win against Bournemouth, while Aston Villa and Brentford played out a pulsating 2-2 draw. Meanwhile, Brighton's winning run continued at Sunderland, while Fulham were stunned by a late Ipswich rally, with the Tractor Boys winning 2-1. A busy day in England's top tier concludes when Manchester United to take on Spurs from 5:30. Back home in Derry City will face Waterford United in this season's Club Orange FAI Cup final after the Candy Stripes beat Galway United 2-0 thanks to a Michael Duffy double. To rugby, and Munster make the trip to Belfast today for the first Inter-Pro Derby of the new URC season. The home side will be looking for a first win of the campaign in a game that gets underway at 5:30. Leinster, meanwhile, play their first competitive game at the newly revamped Leia Arena, with Leo Cullen's Chargers taking on Cardiff from 7:45. In golf, Shane Lowry finished the day at 5 under par in his third round at the Open de España. The Offaly man is 7 shots off the pace, with England's Joe Dean leading the pack on 12 under.
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2: 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Online and at Dundalk Retail Park and Little Island Cork.
12: Showers will become isolated by early evening, while it will be chilly tonight with clear spells and some mist and fog patches. Lowest temperatures of 2 to 7 degrees. 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

It's the home of the 80s and 90s Ireland's classic hits radio. That is the Lighthouse Family, Getting High. On the way in about 13 minutes, Munster will take on Ulster in Ulster. Interesting to see how that Interpro works out. And then later on this evening in their brand new stadium, I think it's the Leia Stadium, Leinster will see if they can make their first win. I'll keep you up to date as well from 5:30. But right now, here's Aha, Take On Me on Ireland's Classic.

0: Adele, Make You Feel My Love on Ireland's Classic Hits Radio. We're the home of the 80s and 90s. And lots of people actually think that that is an Adele song, but it's actually a Bob Dylan one. And lots of big names have covered it. She said the words just summed up exactly what she was trying to say. In a moment, I have got a song you're going to be singing along with. It was initially a hit in the UK and Ireland, but it only conquered America years later. This was after the band played at the Nelson Mandela 70th birthday concert at Wembley, and then a Phoenix radio station picked it up in the US and it shot to number one there. I'm going to play it for you next on Ireland's Classic Hits Radio.
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0: It's the home of the 80s and 90s Ireland's classic hits radio with Whitney Houston. Did you know that that's a cover? First done by a different act back in the 70s, but it did become Whitney Houston's very first American number one. It was the start of an incredible run. On the way in just a few minutes, the spark for this track, it's a huge anthem. It came from a drag night that the singer went to watch the performers, and she said they were having the time of their lives. I'm going to play that song for you next on Ireland's Classic Hits Radio.
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0: 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You're listening to Ireland's Classic Hits Radio. 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I'll be back again next Saturday between 2 and 6. 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
9: At 6, good evening, I'm Tina Gates. Around 10,000 people have taken part in a national demonstration in support of Palestine in Dublin today. The protest organised by the Irish-Palestine Solidarity Campaign saw demonstrators march from the Garden of Remembrance to Leinster House. It's the 21st national demonstration since the outbreak of the war in Gaza in October 2023. Among those marching together today were Mazen Abu Ghali, who's from Gaza, and Shaha Hilanovsky, who's from Israel.
10: Mazen Abu Ghali from Gaza.
11: Shaha Galinovsky from Israel.
10: We are pro-humanity. We are pro-peace. We want all of them to live in peace. His children and mine. We are against Netanyahu.
11: We have to free the West Bank and Gaza Strip and Palestine and make a two-state solution where everybody have the rights and the safety and security.
9: A judicial review of the decision to block an Orange Order march along Portadown's Gravahy Road has been adjourned until Monday. Belfast High Court ruled the case wasn't an emergency. Sinn Féin leader Mary Lou MacDonald says residents need the relief of knowing the march won't go ahead.
12: There is no circumstance in which permission should have been given for this march in the first instance. There is very sound reasons as to why it did not occur for the past 28 years.
9: The Dáil will only sit on Tuesday and Thursday next week as public sector staff are due to hold a major strike. The action by public sector unions on Wednesday is a result of the failure to agree a new pay deal. Labour's Duncan Smith says the Dáil can work around the public sector workers.
13: The Dáil will adapt and we will get our business done on other days and on subsequent days. But, you know, on the substance of the matter, all public sector workers deserve our support. Indeed, all workers in the economy and in the country are hurting, And they're not getting the support they need from the government, and they need the backing of those in politics. They especially need the backing of those in government, and they're not getting it at the moment.
9: Krista Pike, who survived two lethal injections in Tennessee last week, has been discharged from hospital. The 50-year-old survived the execution attempts in what's been described as unprecedented events. Her lawyer says she's continuing to receive medical care in prison. A man's been seriously injured after entering a tiger enclosure at Yorkshire Wildlife Park in the UK. Police say he was attacked just after 1:30 this afternoon at the site in Doncaster. The park says it's now shut and will remain closed tomorrow. Reporter Anjum Pirbakus says it will have been upsetting for everyone there.
14: Presumably lots of families would have been around using the facilities and enjoying the park, and then to suddenly see that there are emergency services there, the area is cordoned off, shots are fired. It's quite a serious situation, but also quite shocking and distressing for anybody that would have been in the vicinity.
9: A post-mortem exam is due to be carried out on the body of a man struck by a van in County Clare. The cyclist died after the collision on the N67 at Bownmore in Kilrush yesterday evening. The van driver wasn't injured in the incident. Gardaí are asking anyone who was in the area between 7:15 and 8:15 yesterday evening who may have information about the collision to come forward. Ireland's EU presidency is proposing a €1.63 trillion budget for 2028 to 2034. That's 30% above current spending, but 8% below the Commission's proposal. EU leaders will discuss the plan next week. European Affairs Minister Thomas Byrne says they've consulted widely.
15: We've engaged in the so-called confessional meetings with member states, which stay completely secret. As one minister said to me, if this is confession, I am the sinner. I'm not saying which side of the debate they were from, but I think the process that we've done has been very confidential, has been designed to find out where the red lines and bottom lines of all member states are, and we have done that as the neutral chair.
9: And that's your latest news update at 6:04.
7: And in sport, it's scoreless after 20 minutes at Old Trafford, where Manchester United are playing host to bottom-of-the-table Tottenham in the 5:30 kick-off. Chelsea were the big winners of the day, beating Bournemouth 5-1, and that removes Chelsea up to fifth. João Pedro scored twice, while Jordan Henderson also grabbed an unlikely brace. He says that the two goals inside the opening 3 minutes gave them the perfect platform.
16: Start the game well, start it fast, get the crowd with us. And again, I felt as though we did that today, definitely first half. And again in the second half, I think that was important, because in other games maybe we've dropped in concentration a little bit, whether it's second half or end of the first half.
7: Well, Ireland international Dara O'Shea was the match winner for Ipswich, who beat Fulham 2-1. Brighton were 2-0 winners at Sunderland. Aston Villa and Brentford shared the spoils in a 2-2 draw at Villa Park. Here at home, Derry City have advanced to the FAI Cup final after beating Galway United 2-0 at Eamon DC Park today, with Michael Duffy with both goals for the Candy Stripes, who will face Waterford in the final next month. In rugby, there's 20 minutes played in Belfast, where Ulster are playing host to Munster in the first URC derby of the season. Munster were ahead 12-5. Following that, attention turns to Leinster and their revamped home, now called the Laya Arena. Leo Cullen's side go for their first win in 3 attempts as they host Cardiff at the RDS venue, and that kicks off at 7:45. Joe Dean of England takes a joint lead into tomorrow's final round of the Open de España in Madrid. He's 13 under par with Scotland's Grant Forrest, and also on that score, that's one shot clear of the chasing pack. Shane Lowry is in a tie for 17th on 5 under par. And in motorsport, Max Verstappen has claimed pole for tomorrow's Singapore Formula One Grand Prix. The Red Bull driver also won the sprint race earlier today. Alongside the Dutchman on the front row will be Charles Leclerc. Ferrari teammate Lewis Hamilton was third quickest in qualifying, with championship leader Kimi Antonelli back in fourth. And that's your latest news and sports update. I'm Daniel Pitcher. The time is 6:06.
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fundamental movement. So when it's black, this insomniac, take an original tack, keep the beast in my nature under ceaseless attack. I get no sleep, sleep, sleep, sleep. I can't get no sleep, sleep, sleep.

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4: She is cracking. 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
4: Could we get her? Can we not get her on? 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Do you remember a couple of years ago?
3: 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I couldn't risk you being face-to-face with her.
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3: 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Yes. 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
3: Anyway. Okay. Hollywood, I was going to say leery.
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